0: It is a generosity that extends to building the prosperity of our nation too.
1: Meantime, Prime Minister Modi's visit comes as Australia and India shake hands on a nuclear energy deal. The founder of Nuclear for Australia has welcomed the landmark agreement to facilitate uranium exports in a bid to help unlock India's clean energy future. Will Shackle says Australia is home to the world's largest known uranium deposits, making it perfectly placed to capitalise on the increasing global interest in uranium to fuel nuclear energy. The National Farmers Federation's questioning the logic behind the approval of Tasmania's biggest farm to a UK pine plantation investor. Laura Devoy has more.
2: It was confirmed this week Federal Treasurer Jim Chalmers and the Foreign Investment Review Board had greenlit the $100 million plus sale of Rushy Lagoon to the Tasmanian Natural Asset Trust, managed by the UK's Gresham House. The 22,000 hectare property had been known for its dairy and beef production. NFF CEO Mike Guerin is calling for a review of the Clean Energy Finance Corporation's mandate, saying there are concerns other potential buyers may have been disadvantaged in the process of allowing the sale to a foreign forestry fund. He says the community did not want this outcome for the property, and there must be reassurances this sale will see the agricultural land used for its best purpose.
1: Explosions have been reported near Iran's main nuclear power plant as the US and Iran continue to trade strikes. Iran says it's targeted American assets in Kuwait, Bahrain and Qatar. The BBC's Caroline Hawley reports.
3: US Central Command said it had struck 90 targets, including missile and drone storage sites. It didn't mention civilian infrastructure, which Iran said was also hit. The BBC has verified footage of damage to a railway bridge close to the border with Turkmenistan. And Iran said another stretch of train track was hit between Tehran and Mashhad, leading to passenger services being suspended just hours before the assassinated supreme leader was due to be buried there. Efforts to reach a wide-ranging deal between Iran and the US had been put on hold for the week-long commemorations.
1: And taking a look at sport now, swimming star Kayleigh McEwen is out of the Commonwealth Games in a major blow for the Australian team. The five-time Olympic champion revealed she has glandular fever and will miss both the Glasgow event and the Pan Pacific Swimming Championships that follow.
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6: Finish it.

And the weather today for Bendigo, partly cloudy, a top of 13. Tomorrow, showers increasing, 3 and 13. Sunday, showers increasing, 3 and 12. 12. No, Monday, showers, 7 and 13. Thanks, Andy, for your program. See you in a fortnight. A Tuesday, a shower or two, 6 and 14. A Wednesday, partly cloudy, 4 and 14. And Thursday, mostly sunny, 4 and 15. And today is Music Memories.

And good morning, listeners, to Phoenix FM. This is Music Memories. I'm filling in for Noel. His wife is improving, which is great news, and hopefully she'll be home very soon. And I'll be doing next Friday because Val is filling in for Andy. So it's all swap and change here at the radio station. Sad news with Bonnie Tyler passing away, age 75, and she was from Wales and passed away in Portugal. Now I will start the program off with Matt Taylor. I remember when. Do you?

Do those swinging hips. Swing your hips. Do those morning aerobics, and you'll be all pumped up, ready to go out to the brisk morning. It's a 7.6 here in Bendigo at the moment. Billy Thorpe's coming up, and the Aztecs with Most People I Know.

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4: And this is Phoenix FM at 106.7, right here in Bendigo. And I hope you're enjoying the morning, even though it's a bit brisk, a bit crisp under the feet, and the windscreens are all frosted over. And let's hope the new plants that you've put in for spring are surviving. Don't forget to put a bit of plastic over them. That will help them along. I'm sure it will. Okay, coming up now is Glenn Sharrock with Dream Lover.

Oh, and that was Glenn Sherrick there, Dream Lover. Coming up is Skyhooks. You just like me because I'm good in bed. Mm-hmm.

And that was Eddie Rabbit there, Driving My Life Away. And I'm Kaz, and I'm filling in for Noel Peach. He is still on extended leave here. But hopefully his wife will be improving and he can return to Phoenix FM. Now coming up is Daddy Cool, Come Back Again.

And that was Rodney Vincent. And he's touring around Victoria and New South Wales at the moment and doing quite well with his shows that he's performing at. Coming up is Split Enz, I Got You.

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2: And welcome back to Phoenix FM. Yes, with music memories today here, filling in for Noel Peach while he's on extended leave. Okay, now this one coming up is going out for Avis and John up in New South Wales there. I bet it was a bit brisk up there this morning there. John, he's near Canberra, so it'll be very fresh up that way. It's like living in Ballarat. It's not that far away, but God, it's a lot cooler. Okay, now this one is a good one from Johnny Chester.

And that was from Johnny Chester there. And that's going out to John and Avis. Okay, Daddy Cool's coming up with a Boom Boom.

And it was Daddy Cool there, a great band from the 70s. They were. I've seen them live, and I'm sure most of you out there also have seen them perform. Okay, Johnny Paycheck's coming up with Take This Job and Shove It.

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2: Hello, I'm Alyssa Delfs. Outrage is building over Telstra's network disruptions as the head of the telco returns from overseas today amid public scrutiny. The outage, caused by an early morning software glitch responsible for controlling time, caused widespread disruption across transport, businesses, emergency services and healthcare. Police are also investigating a possible fatality in South Australia in relation to the 000 outage that was resolved yesterday. CEO Vicky Brady has apologised for the impact the outage had.
3: We have let our customers and Australians down, and for that I am deeply sorry. I understand how much Australians rely on us to keep in touch, to work and stay safe. I also understand the broader impact on the community when services go down.
2: Meanwhile, many regional train services have resumed across Victoria today, but after commuters were left stuck for 2 days. The V-Line disruption was caused by the Telstra outage, which also impacted services in New South Wales. While the Victorian government says V-Line will reimburse rail passengers who incurred extra costs, Premier Jacinta Allen is calling on Telstra to match it dollar for dollar. As Iran and the United States engage in a second consecutive day of strikes, the foreign minister has voiced her concerns. Both nations have sent barrages of missiles in recent days after Iran attacked tankers using the Strait of Hormuz earlier this week. Speaking to the ABC, Penny Wong says the world wants the ceasefire to hold.
4: We see continued sporadic conflict. What I would say is this: the world really is looking to this ceasefire to hold, to firm up. The world wants to see an end to this conflict, not just for the peoples of the region, but because of the effect on the global economy, on energy markets, and on the hip pocket of so many people around the world, including Australia.
2: People working in the residential aged care sector are encouraged to share their experiences. Shannon Kirkwood has the details.
5: Public consultation has now opened for the Independent Health and Aged Care Pricing Authority's pricing and costing advice to the Australian Government. Stakeholder feedback will inform the pricing framework for Australian residential aged care services. The authority is also asking for feedback on the potential impacts of transitioning to the Aged Care Act, along with supplements and grants for specific care needs. The Act is facing criticism from providers who say growing compliance demands are diverting resources from direct care, while the system is also being described as too complex.
2: And tributes are flowing for Welsh pop singer Bonnie Tyler, who died overnight at age 75.

0: famed for 1980s power ballads like Holding Out for a Hero and Total Eclipse of the Heart, Miss Tyler's family says she died unexpectedly in hospital in Portugal, where she was being treated for illness. And taking a look at sport in NRLW, Tamika Upton has helped guide Brisbane to a 22-16 victory against Cronulla overnight after making history by becoming the first NRLW player to win two Dally M medals last season. The star fullback earned another milestone yesterday as the first player to reach 50 tries in the competition. The 29-year-old achieved the tally in style, scoring a hat-trick to pull the Broncos back from the brink in the second half. And World Cup action continues today. France have defeated Morocco 2-0, securing their spot in the semi-finals. France will either face Spain or Belgium in next Wednesday's clash.
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3: And the weather today for Bendigo and surrounding areas. Is it going to be a top of 13 today, partly cloudy? It's currently 8.7, so it may be early afternoon before we get to 13. Tomorrow, showers increasing, overnight of 3 and a top of 13. Sunday, showers increasing, an overnight of 3 and a top of 12. Monday, showers 7 and 13. Tuesday, a shower or 2. Overnight of 6 and a top of 14. Wednesday, partly cloudy. Overnight of 4 and a top of 14. And Thursday, mostly sunny. Make the most of it. Mostly sunny. Overnight of 4 and a top of 15. Welcome to the second hour of this program. And we'll start off with Susie Quattro, Devilgate Drive.

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5: And welcome back. I hope you're going to have a lovely weekend ahead. It's not going to be over warm, only 12 and 13. That's not warm at all. Stay in bed as long as you can, I think. And now coming up what have we got? Oh, we heard from Del Shannon, that was a Little Town Flirt. Now we've got one from 1983. And this is from Red Gum. Australians band Red Gum, I Was Only 19.

Daniel was a long march from cadets. The 6th Battalion was the next to tour, and it was me who drew the card. We did Canungra, Shoalwater before we left.

And that was the Oak Ridge Boys, Elvira. Coming up now is Brendan Britt. And Brendan is from Ballarat, not far away here. And it's called A Little Sister.

And that was the Diamonds, Little Darlin'. Coming up now is an entertainer from Albury now. He lives in Albury now, and Cole Millington. And it's a Pushin' 60.

Zone. That was Rodney Vincent, You've Got Personality, and you got an extra one popped in there prior. Sorry about that one. But anyway, now coming up is Merv Romeo, and he's from Ballarat still. Yes, he's still there in Ballarat. He's, well, in his 70s now. And this one is Lucky the Honky Tonk Truckee.

0: And that was Billy Crash Craddock, Rub It In. We'll have a word from our sponsors and then we'll come back with the last 15 minutes of the program, and then Jasmine Jeff will be in with his program.
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1: And that's a great idea. 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Don't forget, I'll be back on Sunday with Country with Kaz. That's 9 a.m. till 11 a.m, another early morning, and I hope the frosts are gone by that time. Okay, for the last 15 minutes, this one coming up is from the band The Guess Who, and it's Shaken All Over.

0: That was Shaken All Over. Now, don't forget, next Friday, Val Hogan will be doing Andy's program, which is on before Noel Peach's, and I'll be doing Noel Peach's program. We've had a bit of an alteration around for that week, which is next Friday. So Val will be here, but only 2 hours before the program I'll be doing at 10 a.m. And don't forget, Sunday, Country with Kaz at 9 a.m. And next Thursday, Celtic Country, 11 to 1. Yep, a busy week we do have. Now, this one is a tribute to Johnny Keith, and it's Rodney Vincent.
1: Do you like singing?
2: Yeah!
1: Off you go! Any rock and rollers out there?
2: Yeah.
1: This next gentleman was without doubt one of the greatest entertainers Australia ever had.
2: Yeah.
1: He was a wild man. His name, of course, was... All together now. Well, she's so... Is that it? Is it?

Oh, it's all right for you. Not getting any bloody younger, you know. Oh, I'm still ready, willing and able. Don't you worry about that. But not all at the same time. I got to tell you, mate, I've got to be honest with you. I'm slowing up a bit. I really am. These days, I'm just looking for a bit of peace and quiet, actually. Actually, I found a peace. I hope she keeps quiet. I'm only joking. I'm happily married. Don't you worry. My wife's happy and I'm married. Anyway.

And that was Rodney Vincent there. Okay, I'm on the flip side now, and we'll go out with Johnny Be Good.

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2: Hello, I'm Alyssa Delfs. The CEO of Telstra, Vicky Brady, has apologised for the outage this week that she says let Australian customers down. The communications regulator is investigating the widespread network disruption that started on Wednesday, hitting transport, businesses, healthcare and 000 services. It comes as police in South Australia also investigate if a fatality was connected to the outage. Telstra's CFO, Michael Ackland, says the telco has conducted a detailed review of their records to assist police.
3: To date, we can see no record of calls from those numbers accessing Telstra's mobile network to call 000, and more broadly, no record of any calls from those numbers to the 000 platform. We've also confirmed there were no active outages affecting the local area at the time, and our records show good mobile signal strength at that location.
2: Meanwhile, millions of regional commuters will start next week with 2 days of free train travel after the nationwide Telstra outage brought Victoria's regional train services to a halt. It took almost 2 days to get them up and running again, even after the telco resolved the disruption. This morning, Victoria's Premier announced V-Line travel would be free next Monday and Tuesday to make up for the commuter chaos. It comes after Jacinta Allen demanded Telstra reimburse commuters dollar for dollar to match the government. For the first time since he became Prime Minister, Anthony Albanese will not attend this month's Garma Festival in East Arnhem Land. The major Indigenous festival is a four-day celebration of life and culture in the remote northeast of the Northern Territory. During a speech at last year's festival, Mr. Albanese committed to returning each year while he remained in a leadership position. Around half a dozen Labor ministers will attend in his place, including Indigenous Australians Minister Melandiri McCarthy and Foreign Minister Penny Wong. There are reports today that the New South Wales government has spent more than $300,000 on lost court cases against pro-Palestine protest groups. The Guardian says the costs were outlined in documents obtained via the Freedom of Information Act and reveal the total spent on legal fees to unsuccessfully defend constitutional challenges against protest laws. In April, the legislation against the laws introduced in the wake of the Bondi Beach terror attack was struck down by the New South Wales Court of Appeal. A new research foundation will bring together international experts to improve understanding of how war affects children and how to better support recovery. Lewis Donaldson has the details.
4: UNSW academics are among a new international team investigating the long-term impacts of war for children in Ukraine. The Nadia Research Foundation has been established in collaboration with UNSW Sydney and other global universities, with plans to set up a research centre in Western Ukraine. Its focus will be on advancing research on the health consequences of armed conflict and developing more effective support for children and families. UNSW's Richard Bryant says war trauma can last for decades, so it's hoped new research can help mitigate the impacts.
2: And the Climate Council's raising the alarm about 90 new proposed data centres that could soon be built in Australia in addition to the existing 162. Data centres help power the digital services Australians rely on, but as the new boom accelerates, partly off the back of AI, the activist group says it's concerned about the climate implications. They say to better protect Australians from worsening climate impacts and to lower energy costs, coal and gas used by households and businesses must be replaced by renewable energy. And in sport, in NRL, Bronson Zeri is calling time on his tenure with the Bulldogs, signing a 3-year contract today with Storm through to 2029.
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6: And the weather today in Bendigo and surrounding areas, partly cloudy today, a top of 13. Tomorrow, showers increasing, a top of 13. Sunday, an overnight of 3 and a top of 12. Monday, showers, overnight of 7 and a top of 13. Tuesday, shower or 2, 6 and 14. Wednesday, partly cloudy, 4 and 14. And Thursday, mostly sunny, 4 and 15. And it's currently 10 degrees here in Bendigo. So it's me. The flip side's over now to Jasmine Jeff and bye for everybody.
7: 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Thanks for listening.

Good afternoon, everyone, and welcome to Jazz Epidemic. I'm Jazzman Jeff, and I'm glad to have you with me in Jazzland today. We've got some great music lined up, and as a matter of fact, later on in the show, we're going to deviate from jazz just a little bit, not too far, maybe. But we're going to feature a young woman. She is from Bendigo and currently living in Melbourne. And got a promising musical career, and we're going to be featuring her brand new single. Looking forward to that. All right, everyone, we started out today's program with Spyro Gyra. That was from their 1991 compilation album called Collection. And the title of that starting tune is What Exit? But before we get into our first set, I want to send out a big good day to everyone in Bendigo and all of Victoria and all of Australia and the world and the galaxy and the universe. We are streaming live on the internet on phoenixfm.org.au. I also want to send out a shout out to Craig and Robin, hosts of Monday Mayhem, every Monday Arvo at 4 p.m. right here on Phoenix FM, 106.7 on your FM dial. All right, let's get started with our first set with saxophonist and clarinetist Ken Peplowski's quartet. This comes from their 2019 album, I think it's French. It's Petite Fleur. I don't speak French, but I did the best I could right there. Anyways, this features Ken Peplowski on clarinet, Ole Koch Hansen on piano, Hans Bockenroth on bass, and Christian Leth on drums. And this tune is called Blue Bossa.

0: I always enjoy hearing from the lovely Sarah Vaughan. It's Crazy. That was taken from her 1955 self-titled album. It featured Clifford Brown on trumpet, Paul Kinnichette on saxophone, Jimmy Jones on piano, Herbie Mann on flute, Joe Benjamin on the bass, and Roy Haynes on the drums. And before that, we heard from pianist Eddie Higgins' trio from a 1991 album entitled I Can't Believe That You're in Love with Me. It featured Robin Eubanks on guitar and Rufus Reed on the bass. And the title of that tune is Straight, No Chaser. We started out that set with saxophonist and clarinetist Ken Peplowski's quartet, and they performed a song called Blue Bossa. Let's take a break and hear from our excellent sponsors. And when we come back, we'll hear from a big band, the Dizzy Gillespie Alumni All-Stars. 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And we are the voice of your community.
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0: Welcome back to Jazz Epidemic. I'm Jazz Man Jeff. Thank you to all of our sponsors. We do appreciate your support here at Phoenix FM each and every day. Let's move on down the road in Jazz Land, and we're going to hear a big band, the Dizzy Gillespie Alumni All-Stars. This is from their 2005 album, Dizzy Gillespie's 80th Birthday Party. Sounds like fun. And the title of this tune is Bebop. Oh, by the way, this song has not been speeded up. These musicians actually played at this tempo. It's incredibly fast. Have fun. Bebopping.

That was an excellent performance of That's the Way of the World. It's the title track of a brand new album from guitarist Nils Jipner. Before that, we heard the lovely Liotta Galloway with the title track of her 2011 album, Tenderly. And we started out that set with the Dizzy Gillespie Alumni All-Stars with a ripping tune called Bebop. Well, we're walking in jazz land, and look here, it's the door going into the archives. So let's open up that old door and see what kind of old songs we could find. Shall we do that? All right, here we go. Okay, let's reach over and turn on the light and look around and see what we can find. Well, we've got one here from 1944. And let me look a little closer here. It's cornetist. Well, that's someone who plays a cornet. It's very similar to a trumpet. And this group is Muggsy Spaniards Ragtimers. Well, that sounds like fun. And this is from their 1944 album, Italian Giants of Jazz. And the title of this tune is Whistling the Blues. Let's drop it on the turntable and see what it sounds like.

That was indeed a very fun song from Muggsy Spanier's Ragtimers, and it was called Whistling the Blues. We're in the archives of Jazzland on Jazz Epidemic, and we're continuing to look around to see what else we can find. Oh, look here. This is not...

quite as old, but it's still from way back in 1953. This is Bob Scobie's Frisco Jazz Band. And this recording was issued on American Good Time Jazz 10-inch LP. This is called Sidewalk Blues. Let's drop this one on the turntable.

Well, I hope you enjoyed that visit to the archives once again. And I did. That was a great tune, Sidewalk Blues by Bob Scobie's Frisco Jazz Band from way back in 1953. Well, let's go back out into the sunlight, out on the paths of jazz land, and I think, got a feeling we've got some brand new music coming up. So let's close up the door, but we don't want to forget about turning the light out. All right, let's get that door closed. You are tuned in to Phoenix FM 106.7, the voice of your community.

for you, for me, forevermore. That was a very talented Seth MacFarlane, taken from his 2017 album, In Full Swing. And you might remember that Seth MacFarlane is not only an excellent jazz vocalist, but he also does the voice of some of the characters on the animated series Family Guy. You remember Peter Griffin. Before that, we heard from pianist Jackie Terrison's jazz trio, and that was from their 1994 album, Lover Man. It featured Ugona Okegwo on bass and Leon Parker on the drums. And the title of that song is Broadway. We started out that set with pianist Joe Locascio's quartet from a brand new album release, Book of Days. It featured Woody Witt on tenor sax, Richard Mickel on bass, and Daniel Dufour on the drums. And the title of that tune is Notes in a Foreign Hand. Let's hear from pianist Brian Simpson from his 2023 album, Soul Connection. And the title of this song is Barcelona.

Yes, indeed. The best things happen while you're dancing. That was the lovely Catherine Russell and pianist Sean Mason with a brand new album release, My Ideal. And the composer of that tune was the famous Irving Berlin. It's a great tune. And before that, we heard from pianist Brian Simpson with Barcelona. Next up, we're going to hear from Chick Corea from his electric band from way back in 1986. This is from their self-titled album. It features Chick Corea on keys, Scott Henderson on guitar, John Patitucci on bass, and Dave Weckl on the drums. This song has a very unusual title, King Cockroach.

0: King Cockroach by Chick Corea's Electric Band. Let's take another break, hear from our lovely sponsors, and when we come back, we're going to hear bassist Ian Hutchison's Big Band. Another big band, folks. You know how I like those big bands. Well, let's hear from our sponsors. You're listening to Jazz Epidemic. I'm Jazzman Jeff. I'll see you on the other side of the break.
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0: We are back with more Jazz Epidemic. I'm Jazzman Jeff. Thank you once again to all of our sponsors for their continued support here at Phoenix FM. Coming up next, we got bassist Ian Hutchison's Big Band. This is from their brand new album release, Bop for Dancing. And the title of this song is Cooking at the Continental.

That was a great tune called Cooking at the Continental. And it was from bassist Ian Hutchison's big band. I mentioned at the beginning of the program that we're going to feature a song today on Jazz Epidemic that's not quite jazz, but it's an excellent tune, and I like it really well. I heard it first on Monday Mayhem this past Monday, and I wanted to feature it today on Jazz Epidemic. And it's a young lady named Flora, and she was originally from Bendigo, and she's now living in Melbourne. And she's an excellent vocalist and songwriter. So let's hear this brand new single release called Taught to Kill.

That song is becoming very popular on all of the major streaming platforms, and you're hearing it right here on Phoenix FM on not only Monday Mayhem, but Jazz Epidemic. It's Bendigo's very own Flora, and she is currently living in Melbourne, and we have a band coming up next that's also in Melbourne. It's the Melbourne Ska Orchestra. This is from their 2015 album, 20 Years Young. It's Solitary Island Sway.

That's a beautiful tune from multi-instrumentalist Skinny Hightower from his 2023 album, Mind Over Matter. And that song is called Going Up Yonder. Before that, we heard my favorite group, Acoustic Alchemy, from their 2011 album, Roseland. And the title of that tune is Swamp Top. You are tuned in to Jazz Epidemic right here on Phoenix FM 106.7, the voice of your community. Let's hear from the legendary Tony Bennett. This is from his 2014 album, Cheek to Cheek. And on some of the selections on that album, there was a guest appearance by the fabulous Lady Gaga. Now, she was not on this particular number, but this has got some good advice. Don't wait too long.

Tony Bennett continued to perform and record despite his illness. He suffered for 7 years with Alzheimer's. His last public appearance was in August 2021 when he appeared with Lady Gaga at Radio City Music Hall in a show called One Last Time. His career spanned more than 70 years. Let's hear a beautiful tune from trumpeter Ron King. This is the title track to his brand new album, Mosaic.

The old clock on the wall is telling me that it's time for us to leave Jazzland for another week. This is Jazzman Jeff saying thank you for joining me today in Jazzland.

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1: Hello, I'm Lewis Donaldson. The federal government says it will be holding Telstra to account following this week's national outage. Communications Minister Annika Wells says all welfare checks Telstra referred to the state emergency services have been completed and there were no adverse outcomes. Minister Wells says it will take Telstra some time to build back trust with its customers.
2: Telstra has a lot of questions to answer. We need to get to the bottom of what happened. We need to understand how to prevent it from happening again, to make sure that something like this does not happen ever again. And I expect that Telstra will cooperate fully and transparently with all investigations. And the CEO and CFO have both given me that assurance.
1: An Australian seabird has been confirmed as the latest H5 bird flu case. It is the first recorded case of the deadly virus in an Australian seabird, with the other 11 confirmed cases among migratory seabirds. Agriculture Minister Julie Collins says experts are continuing to meet to discuss the ongoing response.
3: While this, of course, is a concerning development, it is not unexpected and is another sign that our strong biosecurity system is working. The South Australian Government, who is leading the response on the ground in South Australia, is implementing enhanced surveillance in the area where this bird was found. This will help to establish if there have been further spread of the H5 bird flu.
1: The body of a missing girl has been found in bushland near a small town in Victoria's west. AAP reports the 13-year-old girl who went missing on the weekend has been found after an extensive search by police, who say the death is suspicious. A large-scale search was conducted after the teen was reported missing on July 5. Remains were found in Donald late yesterday afternoon. The remains are believed to be that of the girl, although yet to be formally identified. Veteran broadcaster and former Senator Darren Hinch has died, aged 82. Hinch was known for his distinctive broadcast style that spanned six decades and his activism for justice system reform. He also notably spent time behind bars for defying court suppression laws by naming convicted sex offenders. The broadcaster's death was confirmed on air on his former radio station 3AW. National data reveals the majority of Australians aren't meeting the recommended intake of vegetables. Shannon Kirkwood has the details.
4: 5 to 7.5 serves of vegetables per day is the Australian Dietary Guideline recommendation. 4.3% of people were meeting that target in 2023, according to the Australian Bureau of Statistics' latest information on consumption of the five food groups from the guidelines. It's also found an increase in the number of people meeting recommended serves of lean meat and alternative foods, up to around 1 in 5, with more males meeting that dietary guideline than females, while around 1 in 4 people met their grains and cereals and fruit recommendations.
1: And Welsh pop rock singer Bonnie Tyler has died, aged 75. She was best known for her 80s hits Total Eclipse of the Heart and Holding Out for a Hero. And to sport, Carlton has confirmed Flynn Riley has been added to its final 23 for tomorrow night's clash against Hawthorn. The debutant replaces Mark Pitanet after he's sustained a minor hamstring strain. Round 18 of the AFL continues tonight with Collingwood and North Melbourne in action, while last night the Dockers beat the Swans by 38 points. And it's been confirmed today the Melbourne Renegades and Perth Scorchers will open the upcoming BBL season in Chennai, India.
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6: Now, listen, it's time for the weather report for the Bendigo region. According to our digital weather station here in the studio at Phoenix FM, it's currently about 12 degrees outside in Bendigo, which is about where the forecast was for today. It was forecast to be 13, so we pretty much hit that. Now, the week ahead looks like it is going to be pretty similar to today, really, in that it's going to be cold and sort of hovering between being a little bit sunny and mostly cloudy. So we've got Saturday. The prediction is for a minimum of 3 degrees and a maximum of 13 degrees. Cloudy with a very high chance of rain, most likely in the afternoon or the evening. Now, that very high chance of rain could be quite a lot because the predicted forecast, the predicted rainfall is somewhere between 8 and 20 mil. So it could be quite a bit of rain on Saturday in the afternoon or the evening. Then moving on to Sunday, a minimum of 3 degrees and a maximum of 12 degrees is being predicted. Cloudy again with a high chance of rain. Monday, pretty similar with a minimum of 7 degrees and a maximum of 13 degrees. Cloudy with a very high chance of rain. Tuesday, partly cloudy with only a medium chance of rain. And the temperature is predicted to be a minimum of 6 degrees and a maximum of 14 degrees. Then finally, Wednesday, a minimum of 4 degrees and a maximum of 14 degrees is being predicted. No rain, but partly cloudy. And then on Thursday, a minimum of 4 degrees and a maximum of 15 degrees, no rain, and mostly sunny. So, Saturday, cloudy with rain and 13 degrees. Sunday, rain, 12 degrees. Monday, rain likely and 13 degrees. Then on Tuesday, rain is less likely but still possible and 14 degrees. Then Wednesday, 14 degrees. And Thursday, 15 degrees. And that's the weather forecast for the Bendigo region, listener. 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

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Welcome, listener. Welcome. I hope you're enjoying your day so far. It's been a little bit cloudy, but it hasn't been raining or anything, so hopefully you're enjoying your day so far. And as always, on this Friday afternoon, I'll be bringing lots of great classical music for you to enjoy over the next 2 hours. We're going to be listening to music such as a waltz by Johann Strauss. There'll be the Polovtsian Dances by Alexander Borodin. There'll be a little bit from Beethoven's Seventh Symphony. All that will be in the first hour of the program. And then in the second hour of the program, after the 3 o'clock news, we're going to be diving into Beethoven's Symphony Number 5. It's a symphony that I've played on the program multiple times now, but it's just really good music. So, you know, why wouldn't I play it again, really? I don't know. Many of you will know of Beethoven's Fifth Symphony, and I'm sure you'll enjoy it, listener. If you've never heard it before, you're certainly in for a treat, so stay tuned. That'll be all after the 3 o'clock news. It is now 11 minutes past 2, listener, on this Friday the 10th of July. Big thank you is in order to Jazzman Jeff for bringing us his program that was just on Jazz Epidemic. It's always a great program, always well worth a listen. So thank you, Jeff, for your program. And in that vein, so Classical Mood with me, Julian Rangaday, will be on air until 4 o'clock this afternoon. So that's about 2 hours' time. Then straight after that, after the 4 o'clock news, Neil Cox will be in the studio to host his Friday music mix. Then that will be followed by Hispanos Unidos de Victoria, our Spanish language program with Jorge and Laura. That'll be on at 6 o'clock this evening. Then Blues, Roots and Boots will be on at 8 o'clock. 45 RPM will be on at 9. It's Time will be on at 10. Aussie Music Weekly will be on at 11. Progressive Rock Machine with Rail will be on at midnight tonight. Phoenix Phantom will kick in from 2 a.m. all the way through to 7 a.m. tomorrow morning, at which point Craig and Robin explores the 80s, followed by Mark O'Neill's Raised on Rock will be kicking off the Saturday morning programming, so that'll be from 7 a.m. onwards. So, Friday Music Mix with Neil Cox at 4, Hispanos Unidos de Victoria at 6 this evening, Blues, Roots and Boots at 8, 45 RPM at 9, It's Time at 10, Aussie Music Weekly at 11, and Progressive Rock Machine at midnight tonight. And of course, at the moment, you are listening to Classical Mood with me, Julian Rangaday, here on Phoenix FM 106.7, the voice of your community, on this Friday, the 10th of July, at 13 past 12. Okay, so if you were listening in last week, listener, you may remember that I promised that we'll be running a competition today for a double pass to the Orchestra Victoria concert that's happening very soon. You may have heard over the past week or so, you may have heard the community announcement concerning, the sponsorship announcement concerning this concert that's been sort of been playing on rotation in the sponsorship racks for about the past week or so. But if you are not 100% certain about what this Orchestra Victoria concert is exactly, and therefore what the competition is, never fear, I'll explain it all. Because what's happening is that on Friday the 24th of July, so Friday the 24th of July at the Ulumbara Theatre at 7 p.m, Orchestra Victoria will be putting on a concert wherein they'll be playing Igor Stravinsky's The Firebird. So that's some music from Stravinsky's ballet Firebird that Stravinsky then turned into a suite for orchestra to play, you know, without the ballet being attached. They'll also be playing the overture from an opera called Ruslan and Ludmilla by another Russian composer, Mikhail Glinka. And then they'll
be in between those two works. They'll be playing an orchestral suite called the Petite Suite, which is just French for little suite, which is a work by Claude Debussy. So, I've played plenty of Stravinsky and Debussy over the years on the program, Listener. I've even played some of the music from the Firebird a couple of times. For example, if you ever remember hearing the Infernal Dance of King Koshai, I played that a couple of times. That's from Stravinsky's Firebird, Listener. If you remember that that music, you may not, but that's from the Firebird. And of course, I've played plenty of Debussy over the years, but I don't think I've played the Petite Suite. So that might be a new one for your listener, but nonetheless, I'm sure all the music will be very good, and I'm sure Orchestra Victoria will put on a wonderful concert. So that concert will be on Friday, the 24th of July, at the Alumbra Theatre at 7 p.m. And if you want tickets for that, you can book via GoTix. So gotix.com.au, G-O-T-I-X, gotix.com.au. Of course, you can also just go through the Yulumbra Theatre website, the Capitol Theatre website, even the Bendigo Council, I'm pretty sure, have a section on their website which is like entitled Events in Bendigo, and you can find that sort of stuff on there as well. So plenty of different places to be able to find more information and the tickets. So the upshot of all that, Listener, is that Orchestra Victoria gave Phoenix FM a double pass for my program to give away. And so I thought we might as well hold the competition today. So basically what's going to happen is that in a minute or so's time after I've stopped talking, I'm going to play some music. And then from that point onwards, for the rest of the program, the first person to phone in who wants the tickets, bam, you've won them. You get the double pass. I will need you to stay on the line because I'll have to answer the phone call to confirm your win, but also I'll need to take your name, phone number, and email. So just be aware of that, Listener. And, of course, I may need to, once I have picked up the phone call and answered, I may need to leave you on hold for a little while, because I'm working the soundboard and all that. So, if something's going wrong. But if I do have to put you on a hold, nevertheless, Listen, I will get back to you as quickly as possible to get your details. So, hopefully that all makes sense, Listener. The number for you to ring, the number for the studio is 544-1129. That's 544-1129. That's the number of the studio, Listener, the number you can ring if you want to get those double passes to the Orchestra Victoria concert. I will say that number again in about a minute's time or so. So if you want to quickly get a pen and paper, Listener, so you can write that down. If you don't have that number on you, then now's the time to do that. Get some paper and pen and paper, because I will repeat that that phone number in about 30 seconds or a minute or so, just after I've put on some music. All right. So all that being said, our first bit of music for this afternoon is a waltz by Johann Strauss. It's called Morning Papers is the name of the waltz. It was written by Johann Strauss in 1863. Apparently what happened is that Jacques Offenbach wrote a waltz for a Vienna Authors and Journalists Association that was putting on a concert, and they also asked Johann Strauss II for a waltz to sort of pair them up in the concert. And basically, possibly as a bit of a gag or just sort of a light-hearted jape, the association named Offenbach's work, named Offenbach's work Evening Papers, and they named Strauss's work Morning Papers, to sort of
maybe sort of a lighthearted joke, or maybe sort of encouraging a bit of competition between the two works or something in the minds of the audience. Whatever exactly was going on, that's why that it's called that. So here is the Vienna Promenade Orchestra, listener, playing for us the waltz entitled Morning Papers by Johann Strauss II. And that number, listener, the number of the studio that you ring if you want to get a double pass to the Orchestra Victoria concert, that number is 5444-1129. So that's 5444-1129. All right, here we go, listener. Here's a little bit of music. And from this point onwards, feel free to ring in if you want the tickets.

0: There you are. Listener, that was a little bit of Johann Strauss's music there with a waltz entitled Morning Papers. That was played for us by the Vienna Promenade Orchestra. Hope you enjoyed that, listener. Here are a few sponsorship announcements.
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0: All right, listeners, it is now 29 minutes past two. You're listening to Classical Mood with me, Julian Rangaday, here on Phoenix FM. So, quick reminder that we first person to ring in will win a double pass to the Orchestra Victoria concert that's happening at the Alumbra Theatre on Friday the 24th of July. So if you'd like that double pass, then please ring in. The number is 544-1129. That's 544-1129. All right. So on to the Polovtsian Dances then. Listener, a work by the Russian composer Alexander Borodin. Borodin was born in 1833. He died in 1887. And the Polovtsian Dances comes from an opera called Prince Igor. The opera remained unfinished when the composer Borodin died in 1887, although apparently he'd been working on it for more than a decade at that point. But a version for performance was eventually prepared by Nikolai Rimsky-Korsakov and Alexander Glazunov working together and premiered in the year 1890, which is about 3 years after Borodin's death. But really the bit from the opera that's really remained a steadfast part of the orchestral repertoire is the Polovtsian Dances, which is basically a musical interlude in the opera where well, when the opera's being staged, dancers come on and there's sort of a bit of a ballet interlude. But of course, even without the ballet, the music is very often played just on its own under the title Polovtsian Dances in Concert. So here they are, listener. They're very, it's very dramatic music. I know you'll love it. It's the Polovtsian Dances by Alexander Borodin, listener. And it is played for us by a group called Philharmonia Hungarica. So, enjoy. Oh, and a reminder, that number is 544-1129, 544-1129. First listener to call in will win a double pass to the Orchestra Victoria concert, which is being held at the Lumbra Theatre on Friday, the 24th of July.

0: Matt, listener, that was the Polovtsian Dances, very dramatic music by the Russian composer Alexander Borodin. Hope you enjoyed that, listener. That was the Polovtsian Dances of Alexander Borodin. And it is now 12 minutes to 3 o'clock. 12 minutes to 3 o'clock. So here are a few more sponsorship announcements. And again, that number, our number, the studio number, if you want to ring in to claim a double pass for the Orchestra Victoria concert at the Alumbra Theatre, our number is 5444-1129. That's 5444-1129. Okay, here are some sponsorship announcements.
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1: It is now 9 minutes to three, listeners. So this bit of music by Beethoven is going to take us through to the 3 o'clock news. But of course, as always, listener, I will be back straight after the 3 o'clock news with the second hour of the program, wherein we're going to be listening to even more music by Beethoven in the form of Beethoven's Fifth Symphony. So that will be coming up straight after the 3 o'clock news. In the meantime, here is a bit from Beethoven's Seventh Symphony, the Allegretto, or second movement from Beethoven's Seventh Symphony, as played for us by the Sydney Symphony Orchestra. And that'll take us through to the 3 o'clock news. So enjoy, listener.

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2: Hello, I'm Lewis Donaldson. The media watchdog says Telstra's national outage may see the company face penalties of up to $30 million. The outage saw more than 600 Australians unable to contact 000, while widespread cancellations occurred across Victorian and New South Wales train networks. Deputy Chair of the Australian Communications and Media Authority, Adam Suckling, says Telstra let the country down. He says ACMA's investigation is looking into whether Telstra breached its legal and regulatory obligations under the law. That includes new measures aimed at strengthening the 000 system.
3: Under those new powers, Telstra can face civil penalties of up to $30 million. So we will be working very hard to hold them to account.
2: Meantime, South Australian police say investigations into suggestions a death occurred due to the outage are incorrect. Liberal Senator Karen Little claimed there was a death linked to the 000 outage. Police Commissioner Grant Stevens says at no stage were there connection issues in reaching emergency services.
4: A woman was found unresponsive by her partner. Her partner then contacted a neighbour using his Telstra mobile phone and asked that neighbour to come to his house because that neighbour had medical background. The person who attended did so immediately, assessed the woman, and then used her Telstra mobile phone to contact 000 to arrange for an ambulance.
2: The Northern Territory's Children's Commissioner has resigned over the Territory Government's changes to child protection laws. Minister Shalina Musk, in a resignation statement posted online, says she was sidelined by amendments that are strongly opposed by First Nations organisations, human rights groups and legal advocates. Minister Musk also expressed her concern into what she says is the Northern Territory's reduced commitment to transparency, accountability and evidence-based decision-making. Veteran broadcaster and former Senator Derren Hinch has died aged 82. Hinch was known for his distinctive broadcast style that spanned six decades and his activism for justice system reform. Communications Minister Annika Wells says she offers her condolences to Hinch's friends and family.
5: As the Communications Minister, obviously, to me, he's known best as a journalist, a renowned journalist. He was an author, lately a federal senator. I think he will be remembered as an icon of the media. I think that's fair to say, and by all those fondly whom he fought and advocated for.
2: At least 12 people have died in a wildfire in Spain's southeast. Some of the victims were found inside vehicles which had been engulfed by the flames. Witnesses say the fire was caused by a downed power line. It comes as a sustained heatwave with temperatures of around 40 degrees continues across Europe. Hundreds of firefighters are battling major incidents in France, Portugal and Spain, with thousands forced to leave their homes. Palestinian President Mahmoud Abbas has set November 28 as the date for the first parliamentary elections in more than two decades. That's according to the Palestinian news agency Wafa. The last election happened in January of 2006, where Hamas won a majority. The following year, they seized control of the Gaza Strip. Whether and under what conditions the election can take place remains uncertain. To sport, France is through to the FIFA World Cup semi-finals. The side will play the winner of the quarter-final between Spain and Belgium after securing a 2-0 win over Morocco today in Boston. Spain and Belgium face off tomorrow morning. Meantime, Socceroo Paul Okon-Engsler has joined Bundesliga club KC Kern from Sydney FC. The transfer is reportedly worth $1.6 million for the Sky Blues.
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0: And welcome, listener, to the weather report for the Bendigo region. And according to Phoenix FM's digital weather station here in the studio, it is currently 13 degrees outside, which means we've hit the forecasted maximum for today, which is good. It looks like it's sort of the cloud is beginning to lessen a little bit, and there's a little bit of sunshine at the moment, which is nice. Now, tomorrow, Saturday, the 11th of July, the weather forecast is a minimum of 3 degrees and a maximum of 13 degrees. Cloudy with a very high chance of rain, most likely in the afternoon and the evening. And probably quite a lot of rain because the forecasted rainfall for tomorrow is somewhere between 8 and 20 mil. So could get quite a bit of rain tomorrow afternoon and or evening, but either way, it'll be 13 degrees. Then Sunday, pretty similar with a minimum of 3 degrees and a maximum of 12 degrees, a high chance of rain and cloudy again. Then on Monday, a minimum of 7 degrees and a maximum of 13 degrees is being predicted, cloudy with a very high chance of rain. Then on Tuesday, a minimum of 6 degrees and a maximum of 14 degrees is the prediction, partly cloudy, but this time only with a medium chance of rain. So it's possible, but a little bit less likely that we'll get rain on Tuesday. Then finally, Wednesday, partly cloudy with a minimum of 4 degrees and a maximum of 14, followed by Thursday, mostly sunny with a minimum of 4 degrees and a maximum of 15. So that's the weather forecast, listener. It's going to be hovering between 13 and 14 degrees for most of the week ahead, and it looks like we'll be getting rain on Saturday, Sunday, and Monday, and possibly on Tuesday, but it's a little bit less likely for Tuesday. And that's the weather forecast for the Bendigo region, listener, brought to you by Phoenix FM.
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0: 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It is 7 minutes past three, listener, on this Friday, the 10th of July. So welcome back those who were tuned in the previous hour and welcome those who might just be tuning in now. To get you up to speed, listener, the next cab off the rank will be Friday Music Mix with Neil Cox. So Neil Cox will be in the studio at 4 o'clock. That's roughly about an hour's time. Then our Spanish language program, Hispanos Unidos de Victoria, will be on at 6 o'clock this evening, followed by Blues, Roots and Boots at 8. 45 RPM will be on at 9. Its Time will be on at 10. Aussie Music Weekly will be on at 11 and Progressive Rock Machine with Rail will be on at midnight tonight. So, at the moment, it's Classical Mood with me, Julian Rangaday. Then Friday Music Mix with Neil Cox will be on from 4 this afternoon, followed by Hispanos Unidos de Victoria at 6, Blues Roots and Boots at 8, 45 RPM at 9, It's Time at 10, and Aussie Music Weekly 11 and Progressive Rock Machine at midnight tonight. All right, so that's the administrative stuff out of the way then, listener. I thought we would get our teeth stuck into Beethoven's Fifth Symphony, which is a music work that I've played a fair amount of on the program over the years, but it's a good piece of music, and I know you'll enjoy it, listener, so, you know, why not play it again, really? So Ludwig van Beethoven was a German composer. He was also a concert pianist and a conductor and leader of orchestras at various points in his life. He was born in 1770 in the German city of Bonn and died in 1827 in Vienna, which is where he spent quite a lot of his later life in Vienna. The Symphony No. 5 in C minor, to give it its full title, was written by Beethoven at some point between the years 1804 and 1808. Certainly, it was first performed in Vienna in 1808, so that's definitely at which point it must have been written. And it is fairly often known as the Fate Symphony because of that four-note theme that opens up the first movement that sort of people think of as being the Fate motif or Fate knocking at the door, something along those lines. So it's very dark and dramatic, the music in this first movement. This is a very sort of troubled, foreboding quality to the music, as well as, of course, that four-note fate motif that begins the theme and reoccurs a couple of different times throughout the first movement. So here it is, listener, the first movement, Allegro con brio, of Beethoven's Fifth Symphony, and it's being played for us by the Berlin Philharmonic Orchestra with the conductor Herbert von Karajan. So, enjoy, listener, a little bit of Beethoven's Fifth Symphony, first movement.

0: Well, there you have it, listener. That was the first movement of Beethoven's Fifth Symphony, played for us by the Berlin Philharmonic Orchestra. It is now 18 minutes past three, so we're going to hear the rest of that symphony soon, but I should play a couple of sponsorship announcements first, given that it is 18 minutes past three. I also just wanted to quickly say, listener, that we've now managed to give away the double pass to the Orchestra Victoria, listeners. So Angela Morrissey, who's otherwise known as Miss M, who has been, I'm not sure if Miss M still hosts a radio program, but she certainly did used to, so you may well be familiar with her, listener, but Miss M, Angela Morrissey, rang up and claimed the double pass. So that means the competition is now over. So yeah, hope you enjoy those tickets, Miss M. Hope you enjoy the concert. And as I said on the telephone, Anne Conway will be in touch with you soon, just as soon as I email her the fact that you've won. She'll get in touch with you to confirm your win by email. Anne Conway's just going to give your information to the Alumbra box office, and then you'll have to just go and collect your tickets just before the concert. But yeah, I'm sure Anne will be able to explain that in the email as well. Or, you know, talk to Anne. She'll be able to explain it all to you. Anyway, so congratulations, Miss M. I hope you enjoy the concert. Right, here are those sponsorship announcements.
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0: It's now 23 minutes past three, listener. So back to Beethoven's Fifth Symphony then, played for us by the Berlin Philharmonic Orchestra. We now come to the second movement, which is marked Andante con moto. So, obviously Andante meaning that the tempo is slightly slow. And a lot of this movement, I guess, has a bit of a march-like quality to it. There's still a lot of that drama and foreboding quality that the first movement had in it as well. So here it is, the second movement of Beethoven's Symphony No. 5, listener, played for us by the Berlin Philharmonic Orchestra. Enjoy.

0: That, listener, that was the second movement of Beethoven's Fifth Symphony, played for us by the Berlin Philharmonic Orchestra. It is now 25 minutes to four. I'm going to play the next round of sponsorship announcements now, listener, because the next two movements of this symphony really do need to be played as a pair for you to get the full effect. Kind of ruins it if you break it up. So here are some sponsorship announcements, listener, and then when we come back from those, we'll be listening to the last two movements of Beethoven's Fifth Symphony.
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2: 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So I've got a community announcement now, listener, that I'm going to read out. It's on behalf of the Bendigo Arthritis Club. This is just notice that their annual general meeting is coming up soon, which may be of interest to you, listener, if you happen to be a member of the Bendigo Arthritis Club and you want to go to the annual general meeting, or indeed you might just be a member of the public who is interested in finding out a bit more about the Bendigo Arthritis Club, in which case, you know, you're more than welcome to go to their annual general meeting. So this AGM will be held on the 5th of August, starting at 1:30, at the Longgully Community Centre. All members of the club and all friends and members of the public are welcome to attend. Come along and learn about how you can control how you live with arthritis. Why suffer when you can get help? So that's a message on behalf of the Bendigo Arthritis Club. They're inviting all members and people, and they're inviting all club members and members of the public to come along to their annual general meeting on the 5th of August, starting from 1:30 at the Longgully Community Centre. It is now 21 minutes to four, listener. So here are the last two movements of Beethoven's Fifth Symphony. And what's really particularly wonderful about these two movements is the way they way the third movement transitions into the fourth movement without any pause. So the third movement, it's kind of troubled, dramatic. There are a lot of dark undertones, pretty similar to what has come before in the symphony. But then without any pause, it suddenly transitions into the fourth movement, which is sort of triumphantly exhilarating and jubilant in sound. So it's like a complete contrast to what's been going on before. It's a bit like, it's a bit like a ray of sunlight has suddenly appeared or something, right? And it's that transition that really marks out this part of the symphony. And it's why these two movements really do need to be played as a pair, so that you get that full effect of them moving into each other. So here it is, listener, the third and fourth movements, i.e. the final part of Beethoven's Fifth Symphony. The third movement is marked Allegro, and so is the fourth movement, and it is being played for us by the Berlin Philharmonic Orchestra, conducted by Herbert von Karajan. I hope you enjoy it, listener.

Well, there you go. Listener, that was the final movement of Beethoven's Fifth Symphony, as played for us by the Berlin Philharmonic Orchestra with Herbert von Karajan as their conductor. Yeah, so that was Beethoven's Fifth Symphony. Hope you enjoyed that, listener. And it is now, what is it? It is 5 minutes to four. Okay, so we're pretty much at the pointy end of the program now. Thank you, listener, for tuning in to Classical Mood and Phoenix FM in general. I hope you've enjoyed the music. And as always, I'll be back next Friday afternoon from 2 o'clock if you care to join me again then. I'll be sure to bring along plenty of great classical music for you to enjoy. So that's 2 o'clock next Friday afternoon. In the meantime, in about 4 minutes' time, it will be the 4 o'clock news. And then straight after that, Neil Cox will be in the studio to host his Friday music mix. And that'll be followed by Hispanos Unidos de Victoria, our Spanish language program that'll be on at 6 o'clock this evening. All right, guess that pretty much covers everything. So to take us through to the 4 o'clock news then, listener, here is just a little bit of Antonio Vivaldi's Spring from the Four Seasons. And it is played for us by, the Berlin Philharmonic again. So here's a Spring from Antonio Vivaldi's Four Seasons. And that's going to take us through to the 4 o'clock news.

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2: Good afternoon, I'm Shannon Kirkwood. The nation's 12th confirmed H5 bird flu case has been detected in an Australian wild non-migratory seabird in South Australia. It is the first recorded case of the deadly virus in a local bird, with the other confirmed cases among migratory seabirds. Agriculture Minister Julie Collins says while this is a concerning development, it also demonstrates the effectiveness of the nation's biosecurity measures.
3: At this time, there is still no evidence of any mass mortalities due to the H5 bird flu, nor is there any evidence of spread to other animal productions or populations at this time. There is no evidence currently of any infection in our poultry or agriculture system, and there remains a low risk to human health.
2: The Telstra CEO says she accepts Australians have been let down by this week's national outage. The outage caused widespread disruption across transport, businesses, emergency services and healthcare. Telstra says it was caused by an early morning software glitch, which was responsible for controlling time. CEO Vicky Brady has apologised today after returning from an overseas trip.
4: It's extremely frustrating and disruptive when services aren't available. And I am sorry for the impact that this has had on so many people.
2: Meantime, South Australian police say investigations into suggestions a death occurred due to the outage are incorrect. Liberal Senator Karen Little had claimed there was a death linked to the 000 outage. While Deputy Chair of the Australian Communications and Media Authority, Adam Suckling, says Telstra let the country down and must be held to account. Veteran broadcaster and former Senator Darren Hinch has been described as fearless. The 82-year-old died in his sleep this morning. He was known for his distinctive broadcast style, which spanned six decades, and his activism for justice system reform. Television and radio commentator Peter Ford says he's deeply saddened by the news, adding Hinch achieved all he wanted to do in life, while Prime Minister Anthony Albanese says Darren Hinch was a fearless journalist who lived a life rich in colour. The newest member of the WA Cook Government Ministry acknowledges he has big shoes to fill. First-time Lansdale MP Daniel Pastorelli has been chosen to replace retiring stalwart Paul Papalia in Cabinet. He's spoken today about his new role.
5: I have big aspirations for Western Australia. I have a young family. I want to see this place go from strength to strength under a Cook Labor government for many years to come.
2: The Prime Minister has announced he won't be attending this month's Garma Festival in East Arnhem Land. It will be the first time Anthony Albanese has missed the Indigenous event since becoming Prime Minister. Last year, he committed to returning each year while he is the country's leader. A number of Labor ministers are set to attend, including the Foreign Affairs Minister Penny Wong and Indigenous Australians Minister Malandiri McCarthy. Turning to sport now, the West Tigers host the Warriors in the NRL tonight, with Benji Marshall's side needing a win to get back on track to secure a finals berth. The Tigers are just 4 points outside the eight with 9 games to play. The Warriors sit in second place on the ladder. And in motorsport, Brody Kostecki has secured pole position for the first race of the Townsville 500. Kostecki will start in first position ahead of the 35-lap 100-kilometre sprint race after a lap time of 1 minute 12.821 seconds. Earlier, a police operation had threatened to derail the start of the weekend's action.
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7: Thank you to Julian Rangaday today for his program and Beethoven's Fifth. Thank you. I'll see you next week, Julian Rangaday, between 2 and 4. No worries. He's got his umbrella just in case. It's looking cloudy out, but it's been quite a nice day in Bendigo, Victoria. Yeah, it's getting dark relatively early by the look of it. Now, today, I don't recall any rain today, and tomorrow is showers increasing. Tomorrow is expecting a lot of rain. So it's 8 to 20 millimetres of rain tomorrow and a maximum of 12 degrees. Sunday is showers and only 3 millimetres of rain or less. And Monday is 5 millimetres of rain or less. And Tuesday is 1 millimetre of rain or less. And Wednesday is maximum of 14, no rain. Thursday, maximum of 15 degrees. Friday, next, a maximum of 13 degrees. And no rain, of course. So, as mentioned, we've got rain tomorrow, Saturday. Lots of rain. Most likely lots. And Sunday, a little bit of rain. And Monday, a bit of rain. Quite a bit. And Tuesday, well, not much at all, about 1 millimetre. So tomorrow's a big one, folks, where you'll get those lawns watered, etc.

0: Well, I know that that was one of my mother's favourite tunes. Nancy, she's still going. She likes to sing Crazy. And, of course, most people know that was Willie Nelson. And before Willie, we had Willie Nelson as well. And Jennings, what's his name? I've forgotten his name, first name now. Waylon Jennings, isn't it? I'm sure it is. Waylon Jennings and Willie Nelson. And we started the program with, what's his name? Ricky Nelson. Not Willie Nelson. Ricky Nelson, not related that I know of, on Phoenix FM Bendigo.
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a very famous tune or song by Toto, Toto Africa. And before that we had Cat Stevens, or whatever they call him now. I've forgotten the language or words that they use. Yusuf, isn't it? Yusuf, something like that. Cat Stevens, anyway.

That was the number one hit that I recall a few weeks in a row. I'm sure it was in Australia and elsewhere as well. The Proclaimers, and before them we had Kumbaya, or however you pronounce it properly, the Seekers and Kumbaya. Phoenix FM Bendigo, time is 4:34 p.m.

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1: Tennessee Ernie Ford and 16 Tons. And before that, we had the Beach Boys.
2: Well, life on the farm is kind of laid back. Ain't much an old country boy like me can't hack. It's early to rise, early in the sack. Thank God I'm a country boy. Well, a simple kind of life never did me no harm. Raising me a family and working on the farm. My day-

That was Jane Pitney, and I'm trying to think of the song I played before it now. I've been busy scrolling through songs trying to get things that are suitable, and yes, I'm trying to find you a song, Miss M, and I will play something from the 80s, which I think I already might have done. I'll try and find something soon that is definitely 80s. Let's hope I don't muck that up. Here's David Soul

0: Oh, that was the singer and actor David Soul on Phoenix FM Bendigo. David Soul. And just a reminder that coming up after myself at 6, at 6 p.m., we've got Unidos de Victoria, whatever they call it, the Spanish program at 6 p.m., which is in Spanish language. And when that's finished, the Spanish program will have Blues Roots and Boots. That's a CNR community radio program, which starts at 8, Blues Roots and Boots. And at 9 o'clock we'll have 45 RPM, also a CNR program, and another CNR program at 10 o'clock called It's Time. And it is time. Whoops.
1: First in an Australian wild non-migratory seabird. Australian Chief Veterinary Officer Dr. Beth Cookson says the detection's been confirmed in a greater crested tern found near Robe, South Australia. The CSIRO lab has also confirmed two additional positive cases in wild migratory seabirds from South Australia and one from Western Australia, while testing is underway for a further suspected case. Dr. Cookson says there remains no evidence of any mass mortality events and there are no H5 bird flu detections in poultry or in the nation's agricultural production system.
2: The federal government says it will be holding Telstra to account following this week's national outage. Communications Minister Annika Wells says all welfare checks Telstra referred to the state emergency services have been completed and there were no adverse outcomes.
3: Telstra has a lot of questions to answer. We need to get to the bottom of what happened. We need to understand how to prevent it from happening again to make sure that something like this does not happen ever again. And I expect that Telstra will cooperate fully and transparently with all investigations, and the CEO and CFO have both given me that assurance.
2: Meantime, South Australian police say investigations into suggestions a death occurred due to the outage are incorrect. Veteran broadcaster and former Senator Darren Hinch has died, aged 82. Hinch was known for his distinctive broadcast style that spanned six decades and his activism for justice system reform. Tani Maxwell served as a Victorian MP representing Darren Hinch's Justice Party from 2018 until 2022. Speaking to the ABC, she says Hinch was a man of a million stories.
4: There was never enough hours in a day for Darren to go through and tell often stories of his fascinating life, a life that, you know, some of us can only ever dream of. The one thing that really struck me about Darren was his fight for Daniel's Law, or for the National Sex Offenders Register.
2: The Foreign Minister has welcomed plans by New Zealand to join a defence alliance between Australia and Fiji. Penny Wong says the inclusion of New Zealand would be a good step forward. It follows the Ocean of Peace Alliance signed on Monday between Australia and Fiji, the text of the agreement opening the possibility for other Pacific nations to join. New Zealand's Prime Minister says the country was considering signing up to the alliance, aimed at curbing Chinese influence in the Pacific. There's some good news for snow lovers, with chances of snow in Tasmania, Victoria and New South Wales's alpine areas. The Bureau of Meteorology's Dean Naramore has tomorrow's forecast.
5: And that high-pressure system that's been dominating the weather much of this week with those cold and frosty mornings has now moved down to the Tasman Sea. And that's going to open the door for this cold front to move into South Australia in the morning and then New South Wales, Victoria and Tasmania during the afternoon and evening, bringing a band of rain, maybe a rumble of thunder or two, widespread, strong and gusty winds and much colder conditions as well behind it.
2: Fine conditions are expected for much of central and western Australia, with some showers predicted for southern inland Queensland and northern New South Wales. And to sport, round 18 of the AFL continues tonight with Collingwood and North Melbourne in action. Paul Curtis returns from suspension for North Melbourne, while Scott Pendlebury is back in Collingwood's 23. Meantime, Carlton has confirmed Flynn Riley has been added to its final 23 for tomorrow night's clash against Hawthorn. The debutant replaces Mark Pitternet after he sustained a minor hamstring strain.
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0: And it was indeed. And for the forecast, though, forecast for Bendigo today was no rain. Tomorrow is the big one for the whole week, 8 to 20 millimetres of rain for Saturday tomorrow, and 12 degrees maximum, up to 20 millimetres of rain, or 8 to 20. Sunday, showers increasing, but it's only 3 millimetres of rain or less for Sunday and a maximum of 12. Monday's maximum of 13 and up to 5 millimetres of rain, 1 to 5 millimetres. Tuesday, a shower or two and 1 millimetre of rain or less. Wednesday, no rain, maximum of 14. Thursday, maximum of 15. And Friday, a maximum of 15, Friday next. So there's three, Wednesday, Thursday, Friday, showing no rain. And like I say, the big one is going to be tomorrow, Saturday. And that'll certainly water more than lawns. If it's not too cold, you might even be able to shower in it. Now, some of you have probably heard that it was a Bonnie Tyler. I think Bonnie Tyler died today, if I remember right, or yesterday. Probably most famous for her song Total Eclipse of the Heart. And she was, that I remember, 75 years old. Bonnie Tyler, 75 years old. And I think she died in her sleep or similar. But anyhow, be sadly missed by a lot of people. So here is Bonnie Tyler, aged, well, much younger here. Her most famous, probably most famous CD or record of all records.

Bonnie Tyler and Total Eclipse of the Heart, and she was 75, according to my memory. Now, let's hope I've got that right.

That's not the original version. The original version was written by Alphaville, and the version we just heard, which was a few years later, if I remember, the youth group and Forever Young. And it did, either way that I remember, it did get on, I think it got to number one sooner or later that I recall. Now, here's a song all about, probably about disliking war, which is a good thing, disliking war and all the cruelty and stupidity and the insanity of war. Such a waste and absolute barbarism. Can't describe how bad war is. It's just too evil.

0: And that was Johnny Cash, as most people would know. And before Johnny Cash, we had Billy Don't Be a Hero by Paper Lace. Now, here's a word from our important sponsors.
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0: A complete change of music styles now, and this is Minnie Riperton. And I think this might be 80s, I'm not quite sure, but it's quite old.

0: This news update is proudly supported by Agnico Eagles Fosterville Goldmine.
1: For the confusion caused concerning the death of a South Australian woman during the Telstra outage. In a statement, the Senator offered her sincere apologies to the family and says the concerns raised were based on information available at the time. South Australian police say investigations into suggestions a death occurred due to the outage are incorrect. It comes as Telstra CEO apologised for the national outage.
2: It's extremely frustrating and disruptive when services aren't available. And I am sorry for the impact that this has had on so many people.
1: Australia has recorded its first case of H5 bird flu in an Australian wild non-migratory seabird. It brings the total number of cases to 12. Australian Chief Veterinary Officer Dr. Beth Cookson says the detection's been confirmed in a greater crested tern found near Robe, South Australia. The CSIRO has also confirmed two positive cases in wild migratory seabirds from South Australia and one from Western Australia. Australia and India have committed to expanding sports cooperation, announcing the opening match of the Big Bash League to be played in India. Prime Minister Anthony Albanese and India's Narendra Modi spoke in Melbourne today. They announced this season's opening BBL match between the Melbourne Renegades and Perth Scorchers will be hosted by Chennai in December. The Prime Minister says it will create more economic opportunities.
3: And with India hosting the 2030 Commonwealth Games, Australia hosting the 2032 Olympics, and India bidding for the 2036 Olympics, which I'm certain Australia will support, there is a decade of opportunity ahead of us for more friendly rivalry, serious contests, and increased cooperation.
1: Overseas, UK police say they're investigating a hate-motivated criminal offence in Northern Ireland. The Police Service of Northern Ireland say a man has been arrested for building a model of a mosque and placing it on top of a pallet tower surrounded by anti-Islam signs. It is due to be set alight tonight as part of the Loyalist community's commemorations of the Glorious Revolution of 1688. New research is determining whether the way honey is harvested and stored can affect the taste and quality of the product. Shannon Kirkwood has more on the project by the University of Queensland.
4: Research has compared honey from three locations across southeast Queensland and northern New South Wales using two extraction methods followed by commercial processing. The traditional Langstroth hives expose honey to heat, oxygenation and vibration has been used for the past century. In contrast, the flow hive minimises any hive disturbance while allowing honey to flow naturally with no extra heat and minimal agitation. Sensory scientist Professor Heather Smythe says efforts are now focused on finding ways to show and measure how honey has been damaged.
1: And Welsh pop rock singer Bonnie Tyler has died aged 75. She was best known for her 80s hits Total Eclipse of the Heart and Holding Out for a Hero. To sport, the West Tigers host the Warriors in the NRL tonight, with Benji Marshall's side needing a win to get back on track to secure a finals berth. The Tigers are just 4 points outside the eight with 9 games to play. The Warriors sit in second place on the ladder. And France is through to the FIFA World Cup semi-finals. The side will play the winner of the quarter-final between Spain and Belgium after securing a 2-0 win over Morocco today in Boston.
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0: is 50 Years of Deadly, which pays homage to the 50-year history of NAIDOC Week, which actually had its beginnings in the day of mourning in 1938. 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
5: 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Tu Weekly Gozadera volverá la próxima semana con Laura. Ya no han podido asistir en el día de hoy. 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

Thanks for joining me for another episode of Blues, Roots and Boots, a show that aims to bring you what is new and what is not so new from those who are known and not so known from Australia and the world in the fields of blues, roots and country music. Each week we embark on a musical journey through these genres that are the bedrock of all modern music. So sit back and enjoy Blues, Roots and Boots with me, Johnny D, produced in the studios of 101.9 Paradise FM and broadcast nationally via satellite on the Community Radio Network.

Last week, we heard from Brisbane, North Coast-based Aaron West from an older set he released called The Sweatshop Sessions, which is from a couple of years ago. This week, we kicked off with a track from his brand new album, Koori Jack, and we just listened to the opening track for that album, which is titled What You Doing at My Front Door. As soon as I put it on, it grabbed my attention, although to be truthful, anything he does grabs my attention because he's in possession of the triple threat. That is, he can write, he can sing, and he can definitely play guitar. Hi, and welcome to the heart journey that is Blues Roots and Boots. And this week, we have a feature segment on Vixens of Fall. The sibling trio, based these days around Brisbane, but itching to move back into the rural setting of their youth, chat about their 10 years performing together as Vixens of Fall, their music and influences, and hint about big things to come. I also have new music from Northern New South Wales outfit Marshall and the Fro, Tasmanians, the Cheyenne Band, as well as new music from Jay Howie, Mississippi Shakedown, and Melanie Dyer. Indeed, it's Melanie Dyer who's up next. She's an Australian country artist who announced her arrival in a big way back in 2015 with her debut EP, Lifetime, and these days is chasing her dreams in Nashville. The latest from the thrice Golden Guitar-nominated singer-songwriter is a personal reflection on her younger self and is called If She Only Knew.

swampy, stompy, gritty, cheeky are some ways to think about northern New South Wales band Marshall and the Fro. Led by full-on boogeyman Marshall O'Kell, the band delivers a blend of psychedelic-tinged blues, country and Americana on their latest album, Hillbilly Disco. And from that, we just heard Little by Little from Marshall and the Fro. The Cheyenna Band is from Tasmania, and its pocket rocket Cheyenna Wijnsinga, whose heritage is Celtic and Sri Lankan, have been rocking the Tasmanian scene for over a decade now and have released a number of singles, albums and an EP in their time together. Their latest is Wet, and that's coming up now.

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2: Thank you.
1: It's great to be talking with you, Vixens of Fall. First of all, can we get to how did that name come about, Vixens of Fall?
3: Adrian, take it away.
2: Sure. Yeah. So about 11 years ago, I used to work in pharmacy and Lulu did her weekends and Thursday nights with me as well. And I was putting out lipsticks and I came across this awful shade of pink, like no one should wear that. And I was like, oh, vixen. Okay, let me just remind myself what a vixen is. So a vixen is a female fox. I was like, check, amazing. And then it's also a wild and quarrelsome woman who'll take your money. And I was like, that sounds like fun. And I actually,
1: Your sister's agreeing with you.
2: Yes. And I actually have a fox on my arm already in tattoo form. So I was like, that's fun. And, you know, we had already been throwing around that we liked autumn. We like the colours of autumn, the season. It can be... you know, it's whimsical. It can be cold. It can be warm, and it's you just never know. It's wild, and we're like, that's fun. And then we're like, Vixens of Autumn sounds awful, and Vixen like Autumn Vixens. It doesn't have a ring to it.
1: Yeah,
2: no. And then one of Nina's work colleagues was like, what about Vixens of Fall? Like, make it Americanized in the word, like in the way that people it flows better, and it's country music. And we're like, done. And now it's been 10 years.
1: Indeed it has.

0: We've really done it very differently to a lot of other people. This just because of who we are and the way that things pan out and everything like that. But I think it's been really fun for us to carve our own path.
1: Yeah,
2: for sure.
1: Yeah. It's nice to see groups having more of a moment as well, because obviously there are so many amazing, talented artists, like solo artists, but it's nice to see duos and groups getting their turn as well.
3: Yeah.
0: Getting their turn.
3: Can you talk about your album? Is that okay or not okay yet? Or
0: we can divulge some little things for you because we're kind.
3: Well, good.
1: We haven't officially announced it yet, so we've kind of been dancing around the fact.
0: But she's different, and she's very much like Midnight Cowgirls. She is wild and she tells a story. She tells a story, and I think that's it. It is basically based around our newest additions, Faith, Charity, and Hope. They are three sisters, and we've created
2: people, places, and lessons.
0: That's it. People, places, and lessons.
3: Yep. Okay.
0: A new little realm for people to enter, and we're really, really excited about it. And the moment that we can even tell you so much more, you just
2: won. Don, you'll be the first to know.
3: Oh, thank you. Thank you. All right. Well, girls, women, ladies, vixens, vixens all, vixens of four. Thank you so much for your time. I look forward to having another chat with you when we can stop dancing around around the album. But suffice to say, watch this space.
0: Yes.
3: Yes. Okay.

0: So let's talk about the current single.
1: Yeah,
0: first
1: well,
0: of all, yeah. So
1: no,
0: who
1: sorry,
0: wants
1: go,
0: to take
1: go,
0: it away?
1: Go,
2: just go, Nina.
1: Well, Midnight Cowgirls. It's she's fun, she's frivolous, she's free, and she came about very
2: serendipitously.
1: Is that the word?
0: It is now.
1: And because we have a big project that is going to be entered into the world a little later in this year.
0: Oh, you can tell me. I won't tell anybody.
1: Okay, great. And we have completed said project. And then we were talking to one of our very most favourite clothing brands, Tree of Life. We wear their stuff all the time on stage in our own lives. It's just a part of who we are, very boho and fun. And we were talking to them about some other things to do with this big project. And then Fleur, who's the marketing manager, she was like, well, funnily enough, I thought you were calling me because I had emailed you, but I realized I have not emailed you. It's just because I was literally talking to the founder, Wendy, like 2 hours ago about you girls. And we were like, okay, crazy. And she said, we would love for you to be the faces of our next campaign. And we were like, excuse me? Like that just nothing really stops us from finding words. That was definitely a moment. She told us the name of it, Midnight Cowgirls, and I was like, there's a song in that for sure. And there is clearly now because that was the song title. That's what we worked with. And we literally had a co-write with Sally Barris. And she lives in Nashville. She's a beautiful, beautiful human. And we told her what happened and we, like, it was the next day we wrote the song. A week after, we went and saw Ron McCormack down on the Central Coast. But we were like, so this happened and we'd like to add it. And he goes, I'll have it ready. We're like, excellent.
0: Great.
2: And we mastered and back to us.
1: Yeah, very, very quickly.
2: In 2 days.
1: And
0: wow.
3: It's all done about 3 weeks, actually.
0: Wow.
1: Like, what? And then it just all just came about. It was just really beautiful, really wonderful.
0: I wonder if you, either all three of you, you probably haven't thought about this, but could do a throw for me to announce your latest single and we'll go out on that.
1: Yeah.
2: Ren, do you want to do it?
3: All right. 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

A new release from Aussie bluesman Jay Howie is Eyes On You, the track we just heard. He's based in Victoria and performs with his band, the Jay Howie Trio, both locally and internationally. They also have a live set out, which they released back in March, called Live in Halls Gap. From Australia's west coast, it's Scarlet's Way and a track called House of Cards. Southern soul, country blues, rock and Americana are the influences they bring to their music. And it's a winning combination for them, having earned critical acclaim for their studio and live recordings. This is House of Cards from Scarlet's Way.

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0: Melbourne is home to the last act, The Distant South. Their music is in that alt-country domain, exploring blues, folk, soul and Americana. They've been playing local venues around Melbourne for the past 3 or 4 years with a mix of acoustic and more rocky numbers, honing their craft along the way. Losing Myself is the latest release from The Distant South. To wrap up this week, we'll go out with two quite different artists. The first, Mississippi Shakedown, a crew out of the far north of Queensland who do roar quite well. In fact, they make it their calling card, with the determination to play and record in a way that evokes the history and the intent of the blues. They are led by a man who knows what he's doing, being award-winning producer Jeff Cripps. I have their latest In One Ear and Out the Other. Following on from Mississippi Shakedown, it's Kesha Naive, who comes from the other end of the country, down in the Snowy Mountains. Her music is also at the other end of the spectrum, not so much from a production point of view, but rather stylistically. It's country with folk, soul and pop influences, with storytelling at its heart. Better This Way is her latest and is a reflection on losing a sense of boundary and perspective in a relationship with an accompanying loss of a sense of self. It's strong and sensitive, with just a nice touch of bitterness. Thank you for tuning in to Blues Roots and Boots, and until next time, don't forget to make a great day.
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0: 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And just like your requests, they're classics too. Let us know what you'd like to hear on 1-800-045-RPM. That's 1-800-045-776. Now, a few minutes ago, Jeff called in. What did you want to hear?
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0: inside this sleep. 45 RPM, your weekly fix of musical nostalgia. Neil Diamond, Longfellow Serenade, a reference to the 19th century poet Henry Wadsworth Longfellow. He reached number 7 in Australia. This Hour Award has a fun quiz about one of the most awarded performers of all time. And Newman looks back at the year when Australia had a plebiscite to determine the nation's song for ceremonial use. The songs under consideration were God Save the Queen, Advance Australia Fair, Waltzing Matilda, and Song of Australia. And what year was that? We'll find out when we play one of the biggest tunes from that year next on the History of Pop on 45 RPM.
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3: In 1977, Boz was the buzz. Boz Skaggs' album Silk Degrees was the best-selling album in Australia, with songs like What Can I Say, Lido Shuffle and Lowdown receiving plenty of airplay. A close contender was UK band Electric Light Orchestra with their first number one album, A New World Record, which resulted in top 10 hits with Rockaria and Telephone Line. Two other classic albums worth noting are Hotel California by the Eagles and Rumours by Fleetwood Mac. Rumours spent 80 weeks in the top 100 and also was one of the best-selling albums in 1978. Disco was also dominating with hit songs like Dance Little Lady Dance from Tina Charles, Donna Summer's I Feel Love, Boney M's Ma Baker, and the Jotex novelty hit Ain't Gonna Bump No More with No Big Fat Woman. In the meantime, Andy Gibb, the youngest of the Gibb brothers, had his first number one with I Wanna Be Your Everything. It also made number one in America, plus the follow-up, Love Is Thicker Than Water. Little River Band were also making further inroads in the US with the hit singles Help Is On Its Way and Happy Anniversary. Dr. Hook had the biggest hit down under in 1977 with a 1920s folk blues song that was a pop hit in 1962 for the Rooftop Singers. Their version of Walk Right In made little impression in their homeland, but Aussie record buyers took it to heart and it spent 6 weeks at number one.
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0: 45 RPM, the best of yesterday, today. Mental Is Anything with Greedy Smith and Martin Plaza on vocals, and a song made famous by the Reflections in 1964. The Mental's version reached 27 on the Aussie charts. Coming up, the biggest 45s on this day in years gone by. Next, Ward returns with a quiz about one of the most awarded performers of all time, Whitney Houston. The quiz next on 45 RPM.
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3: Alrighty, it's time to bring the vocals. This week, thanks to Joanna and Biga, we're stepping into the world of Whitney Houston, the woman who could turn a shopping list into a power ballad and make a kitchen sponge feel dramatic. We're talking the monster choruses, the movie moments, and the high notes that could shatter glass in a neighbouring postcode. So warm up those vocal cords, take a deep breath, and remember, if you hit a note wrong, we'll fix it in the mix. Let's drop the needle before this quiz decides to run to you. Question 1. What 1987 single is Whitney's Clock Strikes Upon the Hour, dance floor classic? Question 2. I Will Always Love You was originally written and recorded by which country superstar, and which blockbuster film soundtrack helped make Whitney's version an all-time standard? And question 3, Whitney recorded a duet with Mariah Carey. Name the song and the soundtrack album from which all it appears, and name the TV show on which the pair performed the song live. Okay, Maestro, your turn. And now the answers. Question 1. What 1987 single is Whitney's Clock Strikes Upon the Hour, dance floor classic? The answer, I Want to Dance with Somebody Who Loves Me.

Question 2. I Will Always Love You was originally written and recorded by which country superstar? And which blockbuster film soundtrack helped make Whitney's version an all-time standard? The answer? The song was written by Dolly Parton and the movie The Bodyguard.

And question three. Whitney recorded a duet with Mariah Carey. Name the song and the soundtrack album from which it appears. And name the TV show on which the pair performed the song live. The answer? The song was When You Believe. The soundtrack album was From the Prince of Egypt. And the TV show?

So how did you go? If you got one right, you're warming up backstage. If you got two, you're in the choir and holding your harmony like a pro. And if you nailed all three, you're headlining the arena and the crowd is already giving you a standing ovation. If you'd like to send in questions for a future edition of 45 RPM, email us at request@45rpmradio.com. This has been The Music Quiz, where the records spin, the memories return, and every song has a story. Even the ones that modulate for no reason other than pure drama. I'm Ward Lake for 45 RPM.

45 RPM, tunes you can sing along to all day. The Four Seasons, Sherry. And all I ever wanted. Now let's check out the biggest songs in Australia on this day in years gone by. 70 years ago, K-Star released one of the first Australian 45s that went to number one, telling the story of an old couple trying to waltz to an early rock and roll tune in 4/4.

60 years ago, Raga Rock was all the rage, with the Rolling Stones classic about grief and loss, Painted Black. It held the top spot for 3 weeks.

0: It's the US single version. The Australian 45 was a minute and 10 seconds longer. Next hour, Cam plays the original mono single of an Aussie number one that has never been re-released on an album or compilation in more than 50 years. The only version of the song that's been made available is a stereo version recorded more than a year after it became a hit. And in Aussie Legends, Renee introduces a singer with nearly 20 Aussie hits who's a classically trained oboe and korong lay player. Aussie Legends and Lost 45s coming up on 45 RPM.
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1: And I'm William Broome.
0: And welcome to It's Time, the show where we look at the best of the Australian national charts between the 60s and the 90s, using the Kent Music Report, the Australian Music Report, and the ARIA charts. Today we're looking at the best of the charts from this week in 1992. William, what's coming up on today's show?
1: Coming up on today's show, we've got the Red Hot Chili Peppers, Two Unlimited, Vanessa Williams and Criss Cross.
0: Starting off today's show at number 16 on the Australian National Charts this week on the 29th of June 1992 was Australian band Yothu Yindi and Japanar.

0: Number 16 on the Australian national charts this week on the 29th of June 1992. That's Yothu Yindi with Japana, and that single had peaked at number 11 here in Australia the previous month. The band, whose name means child and mother in the Yolngu language of the Northern Territory, following the success of their single Treaty, a re-recorded version of Japana was released in April 1992. This version peaked at number 11 on the Australian Singles Chart and earned a gold certification. At the 1993 ARIA Music Awards, the song won three categories, including Best Indigenous Release and Best Video, and beyond its commercial success, the track represents the group's broader mission of promoting mutual respect and cultural understanding.
1: Falling down the charts from number 12 to number 15 this week, on the 29th of June 1992, was Michael Jackson and In the Closet.

0: Michael Jackson there, and In the Closet at number 15 in the Australian Singles Chart this week, on the 29th of June, 1992. And that single had peaked at number 6 in the Australian Singles Chart the previous month. In the Closet was the third single from Michael Jackson's Dangerous album. While the title famously plays on a common idiom, the lyrics, including the line "woman to man," point towards a concealed heterosexual affair. The song became a major commercial success, reaching number 6 on the Billboard Hot 100 in the United States. A notable feature on the recording is the breathy vocal contribution from a mystery girl, later revealed to be Princess Stephanie of Monaco. The project was originally intended as a duet with Madonna, but the collaboration fell through after Jackson found her lyrical ideas too provocative.
1: Falling down the Australian national charts this week on the 29th of June 1992, from number 9 back to number 14, were the Red Hot Chili Peppers with Under the Bridge.

0: That's Under the Bridge by the Red Hot Chili Peppers at number 14 on the Australian National Charts this week on the 29th of June 1992. And that single has peaked at number one for 5 weeks here in Australia between April and May that year. Released in February 1992, the song became a defining anthem of the early 90s alternative rock music. Originally a personal poem by Anthony Kiedis, the lyrics reflect on his past struggles with drug addiction and his feelings of alienation. Producer Rick Rubin discovered the verses in a notebook and encouraged the band to develop the track, which features a melodic Hendrix-inspired guitar introduction by John Frusciante. The song was a massive commercial success, peaking at number two on the Billboard Hot 100 and propelling the band into the mainstream.
1: Holding steady at number 13 in the Australian singles chart this week on the 29th of June 1992 was Two Unlimited with Twilight Zone.

0: To Unlimited and Twilight Zone at number 13 in the Australian Singles Chart this week on the 29th of June 1992. And that single went on to peak at number 12 in the Australian Singles Chart the following week. Released in early 1992, Twilight Zone was the massive follow-up hit for the Eurodance act To Unlimited. It was a major milestone for the group, as it was the first single to officially feature the vocals of singer Anita Doth. The track was a huge commercial success, topping the charts in Ireland and the Netherlands, while reaching number 2 in the UK. Though it was a high-energy rave anthem, its melodic pop style helped it cross over into the mainstream worldwide.
1: Let's have a look at the top 10 albums of the week on the 29th of June 1992. At number 10, we had Baby Animals by Baby Animals. At number 9, Southern Harmony and Musical Companion by the Black Crows. At number 8, Hep Fidelity by Diesel. At number 7, From Time to Time, The Singles Collection by Paul Young. At number 6, Blood Sugar Sex Magic by the Red Hot Chili Peppers. At number 5, Tribal Voice by Yothu Yindi. At number 4, Michael Crawford performs Andrew Lloyd Webber by Michael Crawford. At number 3, Greatest Hits by ZZ Top. At number 2, Back to Front by Lionel Richie. And at number 1, 100% Hits, Volume 4 by various artists. That spent 4 weeks at number 1, and this was its final week at the top. Well, let's have a look at the number 10 album for the week, Baby Animals by Baby Animals. And that album had spent 4 weeks at number 1 between February and March that year. Released in September 1991 as the self-titled album from the band, it became a landmark in Australian rock history. Led by the powerful vocals of Suge DiMarchi, the album spent 4 weeks at number 1 and went 8 times platinum. It remained the highest-selling debut rock album in Australia for over a decade. Well, let's have a listen to a song from that album. Here's Early Warning.

0: That's Early Warning from the number 10 album of the week. This week on the 29th of June 1992, Baby Animals by Baby Animals.
1: Let's take a look at the news headlines for June 1992. On the 3rd of June, the High Court of Australia delivers its decision in Mabo versus Queensland, a landmark ruling recognising native title. The court overturns the long-held concept of Australia as unoccupied land, or terra nullius, at the time of British settlement. Between the 3rd and 14th of June, the Earth Summit is held in Rio de Janeiro. A key outcome of the conference is the establishment of the United Nations Framework Convention on Climate Change. On the 16th of June, a joint understanding agreement on arms reduction is signed by US President George H.W. Bush and Russian President Boris Yeltsin. On the 24th of June, Nick Greiner resigned as Premier of New South Wales in the wake of a corruption scandal. He's replaced by John Fay. And finally, on the 29th of June, Estonia adopts the krone as its national currency, becoming the first former Soviet republic to replace the ruble.
0: Rising up the Australian national charts this week on the 29th of June 1992 from number 14 to number 10 was George Michael with Too Funky.

0: radio yours. I'm trying to get to sleep.
1: That's Too Funky by George Michael at number 10 on the Australian National Charts this week on the 29th of June 1992. And that single went on to peak at number 4 here in Australia the following month. Released in 1992, the song was George Michael's final single under his contract with Sony Music. The song was originally intended for a new album, but George Michael decided to donate it to the Red Hot Plus Dance Project to raise money for AIDS awareness.
2: 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Today we're looking at the best of the charts from this week in 1992.
1: Falling down the Australian national charts this week on the 29th of June 1992, from number 6 back to number 8 was Mr. Big with To Be With You.

0: That's American band Mr. Big with To Be With You at number 8 on the Australian National Charts this week on the 29th of June 1992. That single had spent 2 weeks at number 1 between May and June that year here in Australia. The song wasn't supposed to be a hit, the band had other singles in mind. But after a small station in Nebraska started playing it, listeners everywhere caught on. It climbed to number 1 in Australia and 10 other countries.
1: Falling down the charts, one place from number 4 to number 5 this week on the 29th of June 1992 was Australian band Rock Melons featuring Denny Hines with that word, L-O-V-E.
2: No!

0: From Australia, that's Rock Melons featuring Denny Hines, and that word, L-O-V-E, at number 5 in the Australian singles chart this week, on the 29th of June, 1992. And that single had peaked at number 4 in the Australian singles chart the previous week. Released in April 1992, that word, L-O-V-E, became the most successful single for the Australian pop group Rock Melons. Featuring the soulful lead vocals of Denny Hines, the track was a standout hit from their second studio album, Form One Planet.
1: Falling down the Australian national charts this week on the 29th of June 1992, from number 3 back to number 4, were Australian band Frente and the Clunk EP, and here's a song from that EP, Ordinary Angels.

0: That's Ordinary Angels from the Clunk EP by Frente, which was at number 4 on the Australian National Singles Charts this week on the 29th of June 1992. And that EP had peaked at number 3 on the Australian charts the previous week. Released in March 1992, the Clunk EP was the second major release from the Australian indie pop group Frente. Produced by Daniel Denholm, the 5-track EP reached number 3 on the ARIA charts. The lead track, Ordinary Angels, was written in just one day during a high-pressure trip to Sydney. According to singer Angie Hart, she and guitarist Simon Austin wrote it while exhausted and despondent, yet it became one of her favourite songs and helped launch the band's debut album, Marvin the Album.
1: Rising up the charts from number 8 to number 3 this week and on its way to number 1 on the 29th of June 1992 was Vanessa Williams and Save the Best for Last.

With a song that went on to peak at number one for 1 week the following month, that's Vanessa Williams at number three in the Australian Singles Chart this week on the 29th of June 1992 with Save the Best for Last. Released at number three in the Australian Singles Chart this week on the 29th of June 1992 with Save the Best for Last.

0: of patience and ultimate success as a powerful comeback for Vanessa Williams. In 1984, while serving as the first black Miss America, she was forced to resign after Penthouse magazine published unauthorized nude photos of her.
1: And holding steady at number two on the Australian national charts this week on the 29th of June 1992 was Australian band Girlfriend with Take It From Me.

0: That's Take It From Me by Girlfriend at number 2 on the Australian National Charts this week on the 29th of June 1992. That single had peaked at number 1 for 2 weeks earlier that same month. In April 1992, the Australian group Girlfriend released their debut single, Take It From Me, which you just heard. The upbeat track was an immediate success, peaking at number 1 on the Australian charts for 2 weeks, and remains the group's only number 1 hit. Beyond the music, the group was widely recognised for their fashion, specifically their signature flower hats, which even led to their own clothing line.
1: And finally, let's take a look at the top 10 singles for this week on the 29th of June, 1992. At number 10, we had Too Funky by George Michael. At number 9, Hazard by Richard Marx. At number 8, To Be With You by Mr. Big. At number 7, One in a Million by Euphoria. At number 6, I Can Feel It by Radio Freedom. At number 5, That Word L-O-V-E by Rockmelons featuring Denny Hines. At number 4, Clunk the EP Ordinary Angels by Frente. At number 3, Say

Save the Best for Last by Vanessa Williams. At number two, Take It From Me by Girlfriend. And at number one, a single that peaked at number one for 4 weeks, and this was its second week at the top. Here's Criss Cross and Jump.

0: Carson jump at number one in the Australian singles chart this week on the 29th of June 1992. And that single peaked at number one for 4 weeks, and this was its second week at the top. The track spent 8 weeks at number one in the US and topped the charts worldwide. It is famous for its Wiggity Mac rhymes and the duo's signature style of wearing their clothes backwards.
1: Well, that's the show for another week. Thanks go to David Kent and his website, www.australianchartbooks.com.au, for the use of his Kent Music Report and Australian Music Report charts in the show. News headlines are mostly sourced from the Chronicle of the 20th Century, published by Penguin. I'm Barry Mackay.
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Saturday night. And it's a welcome to Saturday Action for this Saturday. My name's Ian McGrady and I present the music program devoted to pop, beats, disco, electronica, and anything from the 1960s up until present day. So on tonight's program, we're going to feature the heavy side of rock and pop. Yes, it's a program tonight devoted to some loud rock, bit of fast music in the world of rock and pop from the 1960s through to more recent times, and it's in the genres of rock music, electronica, and all things related, and bit of new wave here, and you'll get the drift as the show goes on. Saturday Action, the heavy side of rock and pop. Tonight, enjoy the program.

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9: Hi, this is Noddy. Thanks so much for your company and welcome to the program for the week commencing the 6th of July 2026. This is Aussie Music Weekly, your weekly fix of new, local and independent Australian music. And a big happy birthday to us. Yes, we had our 10th birthday across the weekend. So this is our birthday week effectively. Yeah, 10 years on air, quite an achievement indeed. And thank you so much for all the people that tune in each and every week. Well, coming up on this week's musical small board, we have the new one from Hunter Valley-based artist Magpie Diaries, Huxton Creepers, yes, a band from the 80s from Melbourne, who've come back with some new material, got that on the way for you, and the latest single on the way for Xavier Rudd. In our In Focus interview segment this week, we're chatting with the Grinspoon frontman, Mr. Phil Jamieson, all about his latest solo record, and in the backtrack segment, well, can't get any more iconic than that, can you? It is something from the mid part of the 70s decade. Yeah, going way, way back for something from AC/DC. All that and stacks more, so do hope you can stay with us. Well, to kick things off, it's Sydney four-piece band The Boys, and what is their first piece of new music for 2026? They had a huge 2025, touring mainly throughout the UK and Europe. The band have been announced as the support act for the Foo Fighters at their Newcastle show, which is coming up in November, and they released their debut album just last year, and it certainly went on to gain several award nominations. Well, this is their new single to get things underway for you this week. It's The Boys and Kill You Back.

0: The sounds here of the Melbourne duo of Nick Bond and Carlos Tinsey, who record under the moniker Boardslide. That's their latest single there called Feels Like Nothing At All. Now, this is interesting. The group are going to go on to release one song per fortnight across the remainder of 2026, so a total of 26 tracks. That particular song that we've just heard there is all about releasing negativity and just accepting circumstances that are sometimes beyond our control. Thanks so much for your company. 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It's Noddy here. Coming up, we've got the new one on the way for Hunter Valley-based artist Magpie Diaries.
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0: We head to Melbourne and the legends from the 80s with some new stuff on the way. Huxton Creepers.

0: beautiful track from Xavier Rudd.
1: And that's just life. I know you got some trouble stemming from your old man.
0: And also on this week's show, as always, we do our In Focus interview. This time around, we're chatting with Phil Jamieson, the Grinspoon frontman, all about his latest solo album. And later this hour, the backtrack segment. This time around, we've chosen head back way into the dim, dark past, as it were. Yeah, the 1970s decade and something from the iconic Aussie band AC/DC. Well, on to Perth trio Polly now, and a track that comes from their forthcoming EP, Maybe, which is going to be out on the 17th of July. They've been announced as one of the many acts that are going to be appearing at the Big Sound Festival in September. And this song is all about a relationship that's run its course, but when it's not as simple as just moving on from it. Polly for you now with Forget You.

0: the sounds there of Melbourne-based singer-songwriter Tilly Fenton, who released her debut EP, It's a Feeling That I Know, late last year. That's her new single there called I Just Want to Kiss You. Now, apparently all the tracks on the EP chart Tilly's coming of age and growing up as a teenager. She's only 22 years of age and she commenced her music career back in 2023. You're listening to Aussie Music Weekly around Australia on the Community Radio Network, and around about this time each week, we do our In Focus interview. Ten Charlie is the name of the upcoming second solo album for Phil Jamieson, which will drop on August the 14th. Now, this is the follow-up to his 2022 release, Somebody Else. And to talk us through it, we welcome Mr. Phil Jamieson to Aussie Music Weekly. How are you doing, sir?
1: Good, Noddy. Thank you for having me.
0: No worries at all. Well, ahead of the album's release, you've already shared the singles Weekends and more recently Blue as the Sunlight, both of which, I've got to say, have got a real pop vibe about them. So how much of a conscious decision did you make to head in that particular musical direction on this album?
1: That's surprising. It was completely unconscious. Yeah, I was just writing some tunes on my own. I don't think, like, to be perfectly honest, I'm not sure whether I've got a progressive metal record in me. purely because my time signature knowledge is limited to basically 3/4 and 4/4. And then other genres, like, I guess there's a huge explosion in, I guess, commercial country, but I didn't really feel that was my lane. I don't know, I was just writing songs in some ways. I'm touring with a chap at the moment named Ricky Albeck, who's a huge fan of, like, Kurt Vile and Neil Young, and so we listened to a lot of that stuff, and I asked him if he's a fan of pop music, and he's like, no. And I'm like, okay, no worries. And I was like, what about the Beatles? And I guess it's funny, I guess pop music, I'm a huge fan of pop music, just on the side, like, especially recently, I think there's been in the last decade some really great pop releases. Hit Me Hard and Soft, the Billie Eilish record, was that last year? I thought it was very strong, but yeah, I don't know. Maybe it's because I was listening to some pop music. I don't know.
0: Yeah, well, there you go. Well, I guess the other element is the fact that you've worked with producer Oscar Dawson on this record, a guy who certainly knows his way around crafting a good pop song, obviously via his main band, Holy Holy. So what were some of the highlights of your experiences of working with Oscar?
1: Well, he was on time. That was a good experience. Look, this is the third record I've done with Oscar. I did Somebody Else with him in 2022. I did a Grinspoon record with him in 2024. Obviously, we tracked, what's it called? Ten Charlie. I think we have a good working relationship, obviously. So I've done three records with him in the past 6 years. So I don't know, we just sort of communicate well. And that's what kept me coming back to Oscar. Yeah, I like the cut of his jib.

0: Well, I've read that the subject matter behind some of the lyrics on the upcoming album, Ten Charlie, is quite personal in nature. So how cathartic do you find the process of songwriting when you are taking that particular angle?
1: Yeah, I wasn't really necessarily thinking that anyone was going to hear this. So hence why it's deeply personal. I ended up, all the demos got found out by Craig Redfern at Origin. And then he's like, well, we're going to put this out. I'm like, oh, okay. So the short answer is music can be very, very helpful. And it's been a turbulent couple of years. So I was just writing it for myself, realistically. And when they say it's deeply personal, Noddy, it's sort of like, it's still shrouded in ambiguity. Like, I'm not saying I lost my dog, you know, all that stuff. I lost my job, lost, you know, like, it's not like a country song where I'm drinking whiskey in a bar and everything's shit. It's more shrouded in ambiguity, but in a cathartic matter, it's been incredibly helpful, the short answer is. So yeah, it's been good. But still, I know some records have been released that are deeply personal, that are very much, you can actually know exactly what's going on. But I think with this record, it's probably a little more ambiguous. Well, I hope it is at least. It's personal, but it's also, it's still fun. Like, it's not, I don't think it's sad. Well, I hope it isn't.
0: We are chatting with Phil Jamieson all about his upcoming album, Ten Charlie, here on this week's edition of Aussie Music Weekly. Well, there's a number of collaborators on the album, including the likes of UMI's David Lane, as well as Melbourne-based guitarist Ben Edgar. So what impact did these particular contributors have on the final sound on the record?
1: Davey and I have been collaborating for years, he worked with me on the first record as well. It was really valuable early, and got a great brain and a great collaborative. He's just a mate as well. And this record, he contributed a bunch as well. I find collaboration to be pretty tricky sometimes, but yes, Davey was incredibly helpful in just some of the, I guess, more melodic guitar parts, a couple of BV ideas, and then I'm terrible at finishing songs, so he's good at like putting the icing on the cake, for example. And then Ben, I'd never met Ben before, and I drove out to Belgrave and worked with him on Blue as the Sunlight, was the first song we wrote together. That was amazing. He's really, really great to work with as well. I obviously, when Oscar got his grubby little fingers all over it, he takes away a fair bit of the sound. It still sounds like me. But they were really helpful in completing the record, both of them in their own way. Yeah.

0: you're currently in the midst of a whopping 40-date national tour, and as we said at the outset when we connected this call, you're currently in regional Victoria. So how well so far are audiences responding to some of that new material?
1: Yeah, look, I'm not making it easy on them, am I? Like, I'm opening the show with a 7-minute song that they've never heard.
0: Oh, wow.
1: So, look, I think in some ways when it becomes a very intimate show without the strobe lights, 1,000 decibel guitars and, you know, pyrotechnics, what I try to focus on, Noddy, is my own happiness. And if I'm enjoying myself, then usually, in theory, everyone else is. And I am finding the audiences have been very receptive so far, and I'm having an absolute ball playing songs that I love that no one's heard before. It's actually interesting to watch audiences react to different songs and, yeah, the way they do. But I'm absolutely loving the opportunity to do it, first and foremost, and also just travelling the country and seeing different venues and, you know, different people. I just went from Rockhampton to, you know, just a difference in temperature and difference in people out to regional Victoria, which is obviously -6. And yeah, so it's just been wonderful, and I don't think I finish until September, so very grateful for the opportunity to be able to play these tunes for people. Yeah.
0: Yeah, great stuff indeed. And we'll give out all of the remaining dates to our listeners after the interval. But first up, let's play that current single again, Blue as the Sunlight. Now, how about you talk us through this particular one? What are your memories of when you were first putting pen to paper, as it were?
1: It was October the 15th, 2025. I drove from Melbourne to Belgrave reasonably early. It's about an hour's drive, thereabouts. It was a foggy morning, and I was meeting Benjamin Edgar for the first time at his studio, and he sort of had the rough chordal structure of this song, and yeah, I was just writing. I think the song's in some ways about being like going easy on yourself, you know, not being too hard on yourself and being accepting somewhat. Yeah, that's what it's about. It's about like kindness, which is sort of something I think we could all use a little bit more.
0: Yeah, no argument. No argument.
1: So,
0: there.
1: So yeah, that's what it's about being. Yeah, it's a bit about kindness and a bit about, yeah, all of those things. And yeah, I love the way it's turned out. It's ended up being quite a bit of an epic sounding song. I think the last sort of waltz I wrote was Minute by Minute. So it's been a minute since I've written something in 6/8/3/4, but here we are.
0: There you go. All right, let's play it now. And Phil Jamieson, thank you so much for giving up your time for us here on Aussie Music Weekly, mate.
1: Oh, please. Thank you very much for your time.

from his upcoming second solo album, 10 Charlie. That was Phil Jamieson there, and his current single, Blue as the Sunlight. And as we mentioned during the interview there, he's in the midst of a national tour at the moment. I'll give you out as many of the tour dates as I can, at least for dates that are in areas where our show is broadcast. July the 10th. You can see Phil Jamieson at the Ed Castle in Adelaide. July the 11th, he's at the Port Lincoln Brewing Company in Port Lincoln. July 17, he's at the Whoopee Brewing Company in Woolgoolga. July 18, you can see him at the Bellingen Brewery in Bellingen. A little bit of a brewing theme going on here. July 19, he's at Finian's in Port Macquarie. July 23, La La La's in Wollongong. July the 24th, he's at the Milton Theatre in Milton on the south coast of New South Wales. Heads into our nation's capital, playing at the Fun Time Pony in Canberra on July 25. July the 30th sees him at the Hamilton Station Hotel in Newcastle. He's at the Flow Bar in Old Bar on July the 31st. August the 1st, he comes back into Sydney to play at the Whalers in Mosman, and then the night after, August the 2nd, he's playing at the Avoca Beach Theatre on Avoca Beach in the central coast of New South Wales. Continuing in Sydney at the Heaps Normal Health Club on August the 15th. August 20th, down to Tasmania, playing at the Royal Oak in Launceston. Seston, August 22 at the Altar Bar in Hobart, and then the tour continues right through until mid-September as he passes through the states of Western Australia, Northern Territory and Queensland. So some busy times for Phil Jamieson. Well, we've reached around about the halfway point on this week's edition of Aussie Music Weekly. Still plenty more to come, including the latest single on the way from those 80s legends out of Melbourne, Huxton Creepers. We're going to give you the new single from the one-time Machine Gun Fellatio frontman, Pinky Beecroft, and also on the way the new single for Xavier Rudd. Up next though, going to do the backtrack segment. This time around we're heading back to the 70s, part of the career of AC/DC, but to get us there, it's Hunter Valley based artist Magpie Diaries. This is a track from his forthcoming third album called Down by the River, and it was a song that was written around the campfire at the Dashville Festival, which obviously he has a connection to because he not only curates that festival each year, but he holds it on his own property. This song is all about seasonal depression and how that affects people's moods. Yes, the shift from summer to winter and vice versa. Magpie Diaries for you now with

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1: What we're going to do right here is go back, way back, back into time.
2: Yeah, backtrack time now here on Aussie Music Weekly. And, well, this week would have seen the 80th birthday of the legendary AC/DC frontman Bon Scott, who, of course, passed away back in 1980. There's certainly many places that commemorate his life, including this statue on the waterfront there in Fremantle in Western Australia, as well as the iconic AC/DC lane in Melbourne. Well, the laneway has recently had a further upgrade. That means a further contribution in the form of a mural, this time painted by none other than Reg Mombassa of Mental As Anything. Mural has also been accompanied by some Bon Scott 80th birthday merchandise. So if you're into collecting some Bon Scott stuff, now's the time to get your hands on that. So as we commemorate Bon Scott's 80th birthday, let's play a track now from the era in which, of course, he fronted AC/DC. As we backtrack to the year 1976 and the title track from their fourth album, Dirty Deeds, Done Dirt Cheap.

Yes, the sounds there of the 80s rockers from Melbourne, the Hoxton Creepers, who are commemorating 40 years since the release of their debut album, 12 Days to Paris, which has been re-released with that bonus new track that you just

heard there, Autumn Leaves. Now, the band are going to be playing the album 12 Days to Paris in its entirety on the following dates. Make sure you put these in your diary because I don't think it's going to be repeated terribly often. August the 7th, it all gets underway at the Suki Lounge just outside of Melbourne there in Belgrave. August the 18th, they're at the Croxton Band Room in Thornbury. August the 14th and 15th, they're in Sydney to play at the Marrickville Bowling Club. August the 16th, up to Newcastle playing at the Hamilton Station Hotel. And August the 22nd at the Crowbar Brisbane in Fortitude Valley. So yeah, the Hoxton Creepers. 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Don't forget, you can also check us out online via our website, which is aussiemusicweekly.com.au. That is where you can go to stream past In Focus interviews, live session performances, as well as Rufus on Fire's artist profile segment. 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Just pop your email address into there, hit subscribe, and we shall take care of the rest for you. 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Well, on to former Machine Gun Fellatio frontman and upcoming In Focus interviewee. Yeah, we're going to have him here in the show in a couple of weeks' time. Pinky Beecroft and his first release in around about 17 years. This track was actually written by Ben Salter and it comes from his forthcoming album, Lonesome Wolf. It's called My Heart Is in the Wrong Place. Well,

0: Australia on the Community Radio Network and heard through your local community radio station. This is Aussie Music Weekly. And just there, Melbourne-based singer-songwriter Peter Freeburn and his latest single, Coming Down. Peter's been playing the guitar since the age of 11, formed his first band at the age of 17, and has been playing in various bands across Sydney and Melbourne for around four decades. Well, unfortunately, that's all the time that we have to share with you new local and independent music on this week's edition of Aussie Music Weekly. But don't despair, we'll be back at the same time next week on the same station you're hearing us through right now. And on next week's show, we're going to do an in-focus interview with the blues band 1920. Well, take us out. It's the new single for Xavier Rudd and a song whose central message is that in a male-dominated world, it's very important that we listen to our women. He's off heading overseas at the moment because he's touring Europe throughout July and August. And this track was actually inspired by the work of the late Jane Goodall, whose voice is actually featured in the closing part of the song. So to take us out, it's Xavier Rudd with Part of Life. And I'll see you next week.
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0: Hi, this is Rail, and welcome to another Progressive Rock Machine, being beamed down to you from aboard the Prog Mothership, orbiting nearly 100 miles above your head. This week is another of our Just Because shows, number 58. And as always, we listen to new tracks by new and established artists. Keep a pen and paper handy so you can write down the details of any artists you may want to follow up on. And information is also available on the Prog webpage. So there's also information there on how to contact me. So let's get on with the show. But first, what are we listening to next week?
1: The Christmas spirit is not what you drink.
0: Hi, this is Rail. The next Progressive Rock Machine continues our look at the music of Jethro Tull. We finished listening to Roots and Branches from 1995 from show 527, and then we move on to listen to jtull.com 1999 and the Jethro Tull Christmas album from 2003, both albums in full.
1: This is

And that was John Anderson and the band Geeks with True Messenger. First up we have Royal Commission. This is the bedroom recording project of Melbourne musician Dean Robb. This track was created on a Tascam DP006 with mostly secondhand gear. This is bona fide four-track recording like back in the old days. This is the band Royal Commission, or artist, using the title Royal Commission, Buildings with Low Self-Esteem, and it's censored.

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The song explores the loops we all get stuck in, such as relationships, habits, and heartbreak. This is Carragh with Circles.

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And you can find more information by visiting her website at wcarraghmusiconeword.com. 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So you had better do as you were told. 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This is Nima Starr, N-E-M-A-H, with Remember My Name.

and that was Nema Star, N-E-E-M-A-H, Star with Remember My Name. 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Having been writing songs for many years, Christopher Taylor reached a new career high when his EP Chasing Rainbows was awarded the Academia Music Award for Best Pop Rock EP, followed by two singles from it, also picking up awards. With radio exposure on BBC and a number of other stations behind him, Christopher Taylor now releases his new single, April O'Connor. This is Christopher Taylor with April O'Connor.

0: And that was Christopher Taylor with April O'Connor. 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
0: You're listening to the Progressive Rock Machine with Rail. Having supported the likes of Van Morrison, performed at Glastonbury 7 times, played with Stuart Copeland from The Police, not to mention playing live on BBC One to over 7 million viewers, Tim Whittaker, aka Just a Jester, has had an illustrious career in the music industry. Just a Jester now releases his 36th solo track titled Mirrors. We've had Just a Jester on the show quite a few times. Just a Jester with Mirror.

And that was just Jester with Mirror. And you can find him on his Facebook page, facebook.com/timothy.d.whitaker. Whitaker. 15 years ago, Ben Waters tells us, I released Boogie for Stew as a heartfelt tribute to the legendary Ian Stewart. You might remember Led Zeppelin had him on the House of the Holy album and had a track called Boogie with Stew. One of my greatest inspirations and a true pioneer of rock and roll piano. Ian Stewart did a fair bit of work with the Rolling Stones. So much has happened since then, but one thing remains unchanged. Stu's influence continues to shape everything I do. I just wanted to honour the man who had given me so much. Charlie Watts, ever the gentleman, offered to play on it, and suddenly I found myself needing a bigger space. We were recording in Jules Holland's studio, free of charge, thanks to Jules' generosity. Then came the incredible twist. Mick Jagger, Keith Richards, Ronnie Wood, and Bill Wyman all added their magic to the album. Then came my cousin, PJ Harvey. It was an overwhelming experience, a gathering of some of the greatest musicians on the planet, all playing for Stu. We're going to listen to two tracks by Ben Waters, Boogie for Stew and Come Back Baby.

0: And then we had Ben Waters with Boogie for Stew and Come Back Baby. You can find him at wbenwaters.com and wgrinningdogrecords.com.
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0: Matthew Collins says, I'm a songwriter, musician, producer and artist. My song, I'll Find My Way Back, reflects my lifelong relationship with music, capturing the highs, lows, doubts and joys that come with being a musician. He says, I challenged myself to write all the songs with the exception of a cover on this upcoming album. I play every live instrument and do the recording and mixing. This is Matthew Collins with I'll Find My Way Back.

And that was Matthew Collins with I'll Find My Way Back. He can be found on his AMRAP profile. 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

Laska means love. It's a word whose tone evokes the gentleness and purity of what it refers to. Here, Wehobe, which is W-H-E-O-B-E, sets a less abrupt scene than usual, enveloping the listener in cottony melodies to immerse them in this feeling, overwhelming with love but unable to find a place for it in a cold and individualistic world. This is Wehobe with Laska.

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0: Writing songs since his teenage years, it was not until Liptrot stumbled across influential producer Stuart Epps that he finally found a way to realise his songs. This song is an ode to family and friends and includes nuances of the region's dialect from reflections of his working class upbringing. This is Liptrot with Tha Knows Me Better.

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1: That was a Lip Trot with the Knows Me Better. 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
2: Lisa Messina has worked with many incredible voices, such as Celine Dion, the Bee Gees, and Stevie Wonder, to name but a few. 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
0: Having won the award for the Best Male Solo Artist at the 2024 California Music Video and Film Awards, receiving widespread radio play and charting on the Billboard Hot at number 32, John Mulaney plans to build on this success even further with the release of his new single, Moon on Fire, which has been available since Valentine's Day. This is John Mulaney with Moon on Fire.

And that was John Mullane, M-U-L-L-A-N-E, with Moon on Fire. 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Marco Marizzi is an Italian guitarist, musician and composer, working between progressive rock and experimentation. He released several albums with Len Dorman, an impro noise duo, among which Night, Dawn, Day is a tribute to George Romero. His new album, Journey to the Center of the Progs, is now out and available on all major streaming platforms. This track is from the album and is titled The Girl with Tank Eyes.

And that was Marco Maurizi and The Girl with Tank Eyes. You can find more information at Marco Maurizi, MarcoMaurizi, 74.wordpress.com. Kyle Gordon is an Atlanta-based indie musician whose songwriting lives in the quiet space between reflection and release. Rooted in melodic honesty and emotional clarity, Gordon's work carries the weight of lived experience without losing its sense of warmth. His songs often unfold slowly, revealing stories about love, time, and the moments that reshape who we become. Dead Oceans is a song about deep gratitude for a profound love, one that only makes sense after surviving the ones that didn't. Kyle Gordon with Dead Oceans.

And that was Kyle Gordon with Dead Oceans. You can find more information at BGMGNT and PR Services. 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Manchester indie newcomers Isolation bring late 90s and early 2000s energy into the present with their new single, England's Burning. Packed with heartfelt guitars, tight rhythms and attitude-filled vocals, the track blends nostalgia with a raw, emotional edge. It's the kind of song that makes you move while reflecting on the worries running through the UK today. This is Isolation with England's Burning.

0: And that was Isolation with England's Burning. And you can find them on the web if you type in Isolation-England's Burning.
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0: The Scarlet Goodbye, the Minnesota-based collaboration between Daniel Murphy from Soul Asylum and Golden Smog and Jeff Arundel. Their new single, She's a Fire, is taken from the band's forthcoming third album. It's a sharp, melodic cut with classic harmonies, searing guitars, and a subtle nod to the Carnaby Street era pop. This is The Scarlet Goodbye with She's a Fire.
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0: 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You can find more information on social media, online, HTTPS, etc. thescarletgoodbyoneword.com.
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0: With a number of top 10 hits in the trance charts behind him, Nash's music has since been championed on global platforms such as State of Trance, featured on Armin van Buuren's V-Log, and played out by Scene, defining DJs including Gareth Emery and Omnia. 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This is Nash, N-A-S-H, with Young, Dumb and Broken.

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0: Rooted in the pulse of the city that shapes him, Caspian's music fuses emotive storytelling with rock and roll urgency. Influenced by the likes of The Strokes, Razorlight, Youngblood, Beastie Boys and Muse, Caspian now releases his debut single, Vultures.

And that was Caspian with Vultures. And it's spelt C-A-Z-P-I-A-N, if you want to type that into your browser. Having appeared on national TV and receiving airplay on a number of BBC radio stations, the attention raised contributed to him being offered a support slot for Scouting for Girls. The release of his new single, Ride In, Ride Out, is likely to increase his profile even further. This is Briers, B-R-I-Y-E-R-S, with Ride In, Ride Out.

And that was Briers, B-R-I-Y-E-R-S, with Ride In, Ride Out. You can find that at wbriers.co.uk.

Having started releasing music in 2020, Macy has since released an impressive 18 singles, which have received over 2 million streams to date. Now releasing her new single, Please Keep Talking, this is Macy with Please Keep Talking.

reggae fusion, say Dub Zoo. We grew up on the music of Public Enemy and Run DMC, and of course Arrested Development, and we've often brought rap MCs in to feature in our live shows. So it was quite surreal and a lot of fun to hang out with the AD crew and collaborate on this track. This is Dub Zoo with Pocket Full.

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You can find them on all online stores and streaming services. 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Leanne Binder's journey began writing her own material, performing wherever she could, and slowly forged a career defined by independence and endurance. I've been driving my own ship, my own life, my whole life, she says, and the mileage shows. Leanne Binder with I Got Something to Say.

0: And that was Leanne Binder with I Got Something to Say. You can find her at leanne.music.com. So that brings us to the end of another of our Just Because shows. 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
0: Hi, this is Rail. The next Progressive Rock Machine continues our look at the music of Jethro Tull. We finished listening to Roots and Branches from 1995 from show 527, and then we move on to listen to jtull.com 1999 and the Jethro Tull Christmas album from 2003. 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
1: This is just a Christmas song.
0: 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I'll see you next week.
2: 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Wraps are all up. Things seem to have worked out pretty good.

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tossing his work to the flames. Makes you wonder if he were no one, just a guy with a funny name. If it were me, I'd barely notice. I've doth not used words before. Does he really have a relevance, baby?

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I'm on air from 10 till midday on a Wednesday morning. Thank you.

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0: Hello, welcome to Craig and Robin Explores. Hello, Robin.
1: Hello, Craig. How are you this wonderful day?
0: I'm doing really well, thank you. And how about yourself?
1: I'm doing really well too.
0: Excellent. What are we exploring this week, Robin?
1: We are exploring the most loved genre for myself, which is the 80s.
0: Oh, I do love the 80s. That would have been why we heard Diana Ross and Upside Down, released in 1980 and peaked at number one on the Australian charts.
1: Well, it was actually her biggest hit as a solo artist, but guess what? It also got the Royal Seal of Approval.
0: It did.
1: Yes, King Charles named Upside Down as one of his all-time favourite tracks.
0: Really?
1: There you go.
0: That means we've got the Royal Seal of Approval too because we've played it.
1: I think so.
0: Yeah. So we can now be Craig and Robin Explores under Royal Assent.
1: I think that sounds okay.
0: Yeah.
1: I do.
0: Elton John in 1982 released a song called Empty Garden, Hey Hey Johnny. That one didn't chart in Australia.
1: It was actually a song I'd forgotten about, Elton John's, and I didn't know the story behind it. And now that I do, it's actually really sad. It's a tribute to John Lennon, and Bernie Taupin wrote the lyrics, which he wrote most of Elton John's lyrics.
0: Yes.
1: But it's one of the very few songs that Elton John, he rarely performs it live because it does bring a sadness to him. Now, if you listen to the lyrics, there's a lyric that refers to John Lennon's murderer. They name him as the insect that damaged so much grain.
0: Okay, that's interesting.
1: Mm. Yeah, very interesting way to look at it.
0: All right. Elton John, Empty Garden, Hey Hey Johnny on Craig and Robin Explores the 80s.

0: Dire Straits, they're so far away. They released that in 1985, peaked at number 22 on the Australian charts.
1: Thought it would have done better than that, actually.
0: Yeah.
1: The song was originally written by the lead guitarist, Sinstar Gates, and he wrote it in memory of his late grandfather. But then there was the sudden passing of the band's drummer, Jimmy the Rev Sullivan. Mm-hmm. So they actually redirected the song to a tribute towards Jimmy the Rev Sullivan.
0: Okay. Mm-hmm. Very interesting. You always come up with interesting stuff, Robin.
1: Yeah, not the mainstream stuff.
0: No. It'd be interesting to see what you've got to say about Depeche Mode. They released a song called Everything Counts in 1983, did not chart in Australia.
1: Well, the interesting thing I have to say about Depeche Mode is their original name was Composition of Sound.
0: Which is much easier to say than Depeche Mode.
1: It is. And they came up with Depeche Mode because it was the title of a French magazine, which translates to fast fashion, and they took on this name because they thought it sounded cool.
0: Okay. Hmm. All right. Well, let's have a listen to it then. Everything Counts, Depeche Mode. 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

0: Fine Young Cannibals, Suspicious Minds, released in 1986 and peaked at number 6 on the Australian charts.
1: Fine Young Cannibals got their name from a 1960 film called All the Fine Young Cannibals.
0: Okay.
1: Which starred Natalie Wood and Robert Wagner.
0: Okay.
1: Yeah, but they hadn't seen the film, so not sure why they went with that. But they did choose their name on the spot when the band got their first interview, and they still didn't have a name. So they went with that.
0: Fair enough. Ooh. When in doubt, I wonder how many children have been named like that.
1: I would hate to think. And why they chose to sing Suspicious Minds and do a cover was because one of the band members, David Steele, claims that Elvis appeared in a dream one night and told him to record the song, and he also promised it would become a hit.
0: Okay, well, he was right on both counts.
1: He was.
0: Yeah. Hmm. Joe Jackson released a song in 1982 called Real Men. That also peaked at number 6 on the Australian charts. Great little, it's a little dark song, that one. Nice little song, but yeah. Shall we have a listen to it?
1: Yes, let's have a listen to it.
0: All right, Joe Jackson and Real Men, and of course you know this, but we're going to tell you anyway. You're listening to Craig and Robin exploring the 80s.

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0: with Madonna. That was released in 1985, and that peaked at number one on the Australian charts.
1: You know, it was never released as a single in the US.
0: No, I did not know that.
1: No, it was actually released as a B-side on Angel, and many people did buy it so they could listen to Into the Groove. And so the Angel went to number five in the US, but, yeah, wasn't itself released.
0: Ooh. Hey, Robin.
1: Hey, Craig.
0: It's time for us to say goodbye.
1: You said that with so much joy again.
0: Well, not joy. That's not the right way of putting it, but it's with I just said it.
1: Well, I know it has to come to an end, but it's been a great lineup of 80s music today.
0: It has been. In fact, you went as far to say to me off air that this is the greatest show we've ever done.
1: For 80s? Yes, I think so.
0: Do you know it's the 32nd 80s show we've done?
1: Is that right?
0: Yeah.
1: Gosh, I wonder how many times we've repeated a song.
0: Well, we try not to, do we? Don't we?
1: We try not to.
0: Yeah. We're going to go out with a song from George Harrison, though, released in 1987. It's called Got My Mind Set on You, and that also peaked at number one on the Australian charts.
1: And it also holds the record as the last US number one single by any solo Beatle.
0: Okay.
1: And this is the only George Harrison number one song that he didn't write. It was written by Rudy Clarke and originally recorded by James Ray in 1962. And George Harrison bought a copy of the single in 1963 whilst he was visiting his sister, Louise. And it was only many years later when he was writing his Cloud Nine album, which was his comeback album, he remembered the song and he decided to cover it.
0: All right. Well, we're going to listen to it right now. I've Got My Mind Set on You by George Harrison. Have a great week, everybody, and we will catch you next week.
1: Have a great week, and till the next time.

Hello again, I'm Mark O'Neill, and this is Raised on Rock. Be sure to email me, raisedonrock@gmail.com, and visit the show's Facebook page, Raised on Rock Radio Show with Mark O'Neill and Sassy. This show is all about Sweet, including an interview I just did with Andy Scott, the last man standing of the original Sweet, and the current lineup will be heading to Australia in November. Now we're going to hear every one of their singles that charted in America, again from my point of view growing up, and we'll hear three songs first in the interview, and then the rest. They only had 9 charting singles in America. They should have been so much bigger. So we will start out with the first one from 1971. It was a 45 RPM and only made 99 in the Billboard Hot 100. Here is Coco.

sweet start to the show. I'm loco for Coco. Now, little Willie, we'll all drive us wild. It'll be a blockbuster here on Raised on Rock with Mark O'Neill.

0: You're listening to Raised on Rock, All Sweet, Blockbuster, from the debut album, The Sweet, 1973, made number 73 in the U.S. Before that, Little Willie, made number 3 in the U.S. Also from the debut album, and at the top of the set, Coco, which made number 9. Okay, we're now going to hear the talk that I had with Andy Scott of Sweet. Now, I thought I was going to have more than twice the time that I got with him because I was told that would be the last one for that day, but they added one, and when the 20 minutes or so was up, Andy brought that to my attention, so we're going to talk to him again in September. So now we'll hear my recent chat with the great Andy Scott, right here on Raised on Rock. And it's my pleasure to welcome to Raised on Rock, Andy Scott from Sweet. Hello, Andy.
1: Hello, mate. As we said, that's not an Australian accent, is it?
0: No. No. Now, if I could start off from the times I saw you guys back in the 70s, I first saw you in early 78, I think, with Bob Seger in Hartford, Connecticut. And that same year, I saw you with Foghat in New Haven, Connecticut. In 79, I saw you, I think it was at the Palladium in New York with Journey.
1: Yeah.
0: And I saw you here in Geelong, Australia, about 10 years ago.
1: Oh, right, okay.
0: Now, the two...
1: All the gigs were good?
0: Oh, loved it, yeah. I'm basically, that's what I went for, to see you guys. Now, there were two...
1: Hang on a minute. The one in Hartford, is that where the snow brought down the roof of the original place we should have been playing?
0: Oh, yeah, yes. That was the Hartford Civic Center.
1: Yeah,
0: where that happened.
1: It changed to a different venue.
0: Yeah, it was at a Hi-Li arena.
1: Yeah.
0: Yep.
1: Yeah.
0: Now, I also was supposed to see you two other times, but one of those times was an outdoor thing at Kennedy Stadium with a bunch of bands. And, I mean, I love Blackmore also. And you guys and Rainbow didn't play, even though in the morning when everyone was lining up waiting to get in, they were saying over a megaphone, who's here to see Blue Oyster Cult? Who's here to see Sweet? Who's here to see Rainbow? They knew by then that you guys weren't playing because Blackmore had some type of to do with the guy who was arranging it all.
1: And, right.
0: And we sat there all day in the baking sun, and then it started getting dark out, and I said, well, there's a curfew, and Sweet and Rainbow haven't been on. And then because I was friends with Blue Oyster Cult, they started setting up their things. I said, something isn't right here.
1: Yeah.
0: And the other time was also supposed to be in Connecticut in 78. You and Rainbow were playing outdoors at a golf club in Shelton, Connecticut. It poured all night into the morning. By noon, a beautiful rainbow came out. But they already called it off.
1: Oh, God, that's terrible, isn't it?
0: Yeah. Oh, dear.
1: I do remember doing two or three shows with Rainbow. We played Rhode Island, Providence, because we were doing a series of gigs in that area, you know. So I'm sorry that Connecticut missed out, you know.
0: Oh, I'll say, I didn't know you were playing Rhode Island, or I would have been there. But then again, with my luck, something would have went wrong.
1: Yeah.
0: Oh, dear. Well, anyway, in the 70s, you guys were... In fact, I told you how much I love Rainbow also. I actually hated Purple until the end of 76 and then became a fan. But you guys, I just loved from the self-titled album, the American album with Little Willie on it. And from that point on, I was hooked. So
1: is that the one that everybody has nicknamed the Hershey Bar album?
0: yes, exactly. When I first moved to Australia, a lot of old-timers, I would hear them telling stories about World War II when the American troops were here in Australia. And they said they used to woo the Australian women with Hershey bars and fancy nylons. But anyway, so you guys are calling it quits, unfortunately. But you've been doing so many. You know, the last time I saw you here in Geelong, it was as great as ever. I loved it. It was just like the 70s again.
1: The thing here, though, is the final blitz. We don't. You see, with my health, and I'm getting a bit older.
0: Yep.
1: I don't have the luxury of, like Paul McCartney, who does one show and then he has a week off.
0: Yeah.
1: You know,
0: yeah.
1: The sweet. What we do in Europe now is we do one or two, at the very most, three gigs over a weekend, and then we have a week off.
0: Yeah.
1: And then we do the same thing. I don't want to ever get on a tour bus or plane every day to go to a new place and play, because that will probably kill me.
0: Yeah.
1: I need to have some kind of recovery. But you can't come all the way to Australia and only do a week's worth of gigs, you know, like three or four gigs. You have to be there for the month. And that's why I'm kind of, with the promoter, kind of vibing that this might well be the last time that we come and do this kind of thing. We may still come to Australia and play Rock the Boat, you know, out of Sydney, or if there's a couple of big festivals that people want us to play, we might come out for a week and do those. But I think that big tours. But let's see how this goes. Let's never say never, okay?
0: Yeah. Oh, yep. Fair enough. And health has to come first.
1: It does. Health and family.
0: Yes.
2: You're listening to Raised on Rock with our sweet guest, Andy Scott. So stay tuned.
0: Now, when you were a little kid, was there an artist or a song that you heard that made you stop in your tracks and say, I want to do that?
1: Well, my mum and dad used to listen to Elvis Presley.
0: Oh, yeah.
1: They had quite eclectic tastes. But my brother and I, we loved Cliff Richard and the Shadows, especially the Shadows, you know, the instrumental band behind him. So that was my starting point with a guitar player called Hank Marvin.
0: Yes.
1: Who now lives in Perth in Australia.
0: Yes, absolutely. I can't believe that they weren't big in America.
1: The Americans had their own band called The Ventures.
0: Yeah, well, true. But Hank, you never really hear of the an individual member of the Ventures being talked about. But Hank, he influenced so many guitar players. But
1: oh, he did.
0: From what I know, they were big in Canada, so just over the border. And Randy Bachman was heavily influenced by him.
1: Yeah, there's another one, Randy Bachman. What a great technician and player he was.
0: Yes, and he's back out on the road with the Guess Who after all their legal problems.
1: Yeah, I saw, and if they were coming to the UK, I might have to try and go to that.
0: Yeah, well, every time they post something on Facebook about where they're playing, and it's either in Canada or America, I type in Australia with a bunch of question marks.
1: Yeah.
0: Now, in the 70s, was there a contemporary band that you admired the most?
1: Well, we loved Led Zeppelin.
0: Yep.
1: And before that, we loved The Who. and the Yardbirds, Cream.
0: Oh, yeah.
1: Because we were a three-piece band. We had a guitar, bass, and drums, so we kind of veered towards that kind of a band. We also, because we knew that the players in Deep Purple, we used to hang out with them from time to time, and you know, it was a good scene, you know, in Europe. We were playing similar venues to those bands, you know, the especially Led Zeppelin. I remember us following Led Zeppelin around Europe one year.
0: Yeah, oh, that would have been incredible.
1: Mm.
0: Yeah. Now, when Little Willie broke in America, were you sent right over to tour, or how did that happen?
1: Little Willie hit America a year and a half after it had been a hit in Europe.
0: Yeah.
1: And we had an American manager who said, if you go and support this right now, in 6 months' time, you're going to have a new album, and you're going to have songs like Ballroom Blitz and Fox on the Run being released. You should not go and support it. And everybody thought we were one of these mixed band, white players and black players. Everybody thought it was one of these sort of semi-rock funk bands. And it was just one of those things. The song took itself to number three in America. And we just let it happen. It's a real shame. But when things get out of sync, you know, like it was released in the UK in 72, and it wasn't released in America till the middle of 73. So, you know, it's very, very difficult to assimilate what we should have done. They did play some of the European video that was sent out to them. But that was it. We had to back off because there was a new record company, Capitol Records. We're about to release the Desolation Boulevard album with all the other stuff on it.
0: Yeah.
1: And I really felt for Bell Records because the guy was a real... it was a smaller label, but he was really a good guy. And I think the only thing that could happen is that Capitol Records must have... given him a decent amount of compensation to allow it to happen.
0: Yeah. Yeah, I always wondered about that, and because I always paid attention
1: That's the truth. And the album that he released was the Hershey Bar album, which was a really nice album.
0: Yes. Oh, I still play it today. And in fact...
1: Thank you.
0: Oh, you're welcome. And with this... this is being recorded. I'm going to do a whole two-hour Raised on Rock, which is my national show, around it.
1: Okay.
0: And I'll fit in all the eras, and I'll, you know, give the dates of all the Australian shows. Now, when was the first time you played Australia?
1: I think it was way back in 73, 74. But the big date that we did, I'm sure, was in 1976 when we did it before our first headline tour in America. We came to Australia and played some of the bigger venues like the Horden Pavilions and places like that, and the Entertainment Centre in Perth. So, we've been there quite a few times. But the interesting dates were the ones that we did in the 80s when it was just two of us. Mick Tucker, the drummer, and me, the guitar player, with a new band, and we called it the Barroom Blitz Tour, because we were playing all the big barrooms that held about anything from 800 to 1,200 people, and we were there for like 6 weeks, you know, and then it got extended because everybody wanted us to come back.
0: Yeah,
1: it was a fantastic time, and of course. We were very much younger, in our 30s, so it was easier to do it, you know?
0: Yeah, and what a drummer Mick was.
1: Oh, fantastic.
0: Just so under...
1: He could have been in any big rock band.
0: Oh, yes, yes. I mean, he just was almost never in the discussion about the best drummers in the 70s, but wow, he was amazing.
1: Yeah.
0: And now, with this tour that you're about to do here, will there be at least one song that the fans will say, I can't believe they're doing that, without saying the song?
1: I don't know which way you're going with that, but we do the full version of Love Is Like Oxygen, you know, the full 7.5 minutes. And we also do, we play everything from 1970 all the way through to 2025.
0: Yep. Well, I'm happy about that. Again, I love all the eras. And so do you know who's opening for you?
1: No, I don't. No. I don't have any of those details yet.
0: Okay.
1: I think you'll probably find that it'll be something fairly local in every place that we go to, because that gives a local band the opportunity to come and, you know, play with us. You know, I think that the days of dragging another band around with you, the whole from Perth across to Sydney, a band that means something in Perth may not mean anything in Sydney. So, you know, it makes sense to me.
0: Yeah, when you played here, were there any bands that opened for you that particularly impressed you?
1: Well, as I said, at the Horden Pavilion, we had about 4 or 5 bands that went on before us. We had Andy Gibb, you know, the youngest of Gibb brothers.
0: Yep.
1: We had Sherbet.
0: Oh, yeah.
1: And somebody told me that in the afternoon there was a band that had Bon Scott in it. And I said, was it AC/DC? He said, I'm not sure. You know, it might well have been the band before he was with AC/DC. So, but there were quite a few bands in the 70s that were kind of breaking through, you know, like bands like Skyhooks and stuff like that.
0: Yeah.
1: And I do remember meeting Michael Hutchence in a bar in Perth in 85 and sitting there talking to him, you know, just the two of us, a lovely, you know, situation, until one of his heavies came along and grabbed him by the scruff of the neck and basically said, now, you know, you're not supposed to be doing this. And I turned around and said, leave him alone. And he said, who are you? And I said, I'm Andy Scott from The Sweet. And we were just talking music and having a good time. And he said, it's time for him to leave. And I was just a little bit, you know, why are you treating him like this, you know?
0: Well, yeah. And I'll tell you something. In 1981, I saw Ozzy Osbourne's Blizzard of Oz with Motorhead opening in New Jersey. And I had just started in radio. I'd been a few months. So I'm waiting by the door to see if Ozzy would walk through the stage door. And sure enough, he did. I got out my press pass and said, do you have time to talk for a bit? He goes, sure, mate, come on in. So we go in the door, and Lemmy was there and some members of Ozzy's band and everything. So we were talking about Beatles and stuff that he liked, and then he was asking me about where my show is done, what station and all that. All of a sudden, Sharon walks in, and she says to him, you're not talking to him, let's go. And he just looked at the ground, and he said, sorry, mate, and he followed her, I guess, to the dressing room. Lemmy just rolled his eyes and gave her the finger behind her back.
1: Yeah.
0: So that was just nasty.
1: Well, yeah, it's the kind of thing that kind of, it just felt a bit controlling, you know.
0: Yeah.
1: I hate to do this to you, but they've slung a 1 o'clock on me. If there's one last question, would you please ask it, mate?
0: Not a question, but I hope to get to shake your hand when you're in Geelong.
1: You will definitely do that. You make yourself known with your press pass, come backstage, and we'll continue the chat, yeah?
0: Well, that's great, and I hope we could do this again also, because it's been a pleasure I've been waiting for a long time. Thank you, Andy.
1: Well, let me tell you, it's only June, and we're not coming until November, so if you want to talk again, contact John or whoever it is, and maybe we can slot something in September, October, something like that.
0: Excellent. Will do, Andy. Thank you so much, and look forward to meeting you.
1: And you.
0: Okay. Take care.
1: Bye.
0: Bye. And there you have it. I waited so many years to get to talk to him, and now I'm going to get to a second time and then meet him. So, I'm certainly in my glory. Okay, we're going to move on now with the sweet charted singles in America. Late 1974, Desolation Boulevard was released, and this was a first single.

It is a Ballroom Blitz here on Raised on Rock. And how smitten is Sassy with Andy Scott? So sweet. Now let's get this fox on the run. You know there's always some action here with Mark O'Neill.

You're listening to Raised on Rock, our all sweet show. Action from Give Us a Wink, 1976, made number 20 in the Billboard charts. Before that, Fox on the Run, made number 5 from Desolation Boulevard, released late in 74. And at the top of the set, also from that album, Ballroom Blitz. And that made number 5 as well. Now, unfortunately, in America and Australia, too, Sweet didn't get the benefit of the doubt. When there were numerous instances when the first single, or even the follow-up single, didn't get immediate airplay, and in most cases, they didn't do much. I just don't understand it, because they were a kick-ass band. Uh-oh, the red light went on from Gingerbread's office. I'm going to have to go before her for my vocal infraction there. Yes, Gingerbread. Anyway, this album from 1977 may be their best rock album, although the 45 you couldn't really call rock, but I liked it. The album was Off the Record, and the song, which only got to number 88, and the album sold nothing, Funk, that's F-U-N-K, Gingerbread, Funk It Up, here on Raised on Rock.

do funk it up over here, don't we? And Gingerbread approves. I mean, who do you think the Fox on the Run really is? Now love is like oxygen, especially during those California nights. Is that about Gingerbread too? Well, time will tell on Raised on Rock with Mark O'Neill and me, Sassy.

our All Sweet show here on Raised on Rock. California Nights from Level Headed 1978, only made 76. Oh, if I could have got a hold of those programming directors, my goodness. And before that, Love is Like Oxygen from the same album. Now that made number 8, and it's really a masterpiece of a song. That was the album version. And the album level-headed, sort of strayed away from rock, but it's a wonderful album. And at the top of the set, Funk It Up, number 88 from Off the Record. Brian Connolly, the vocalist, who had a major problem with alcohol, was let go, and they became a three-piece band. In 1979, they had an album out called Cut Above the Rest, and it didn't do anything. There were no hits, but some good stuff on it. The American cover was excellent. This one, which you... don't get me started on that. Anyway, this one has sort of a drawing portrait of them that... You could picture something like that hung up on the wall of the Waltons' home. But again, no one listens to me. So we'll hear two tracks from Cut Above the Rest, starting with Disco Phony, here on Raised on Rock.

There's nothing phony about Sweet. Whether it's about funk or disco, they roller skate right into Sassy's heart. And what about Mother Earth, you ask? Gingerbread says yes to Raised on Rock with our 60s man, Mark O'Neill.

You're listening to Raised on Rock on our All Sweet show. That was 60s Man from Sweet Six. Although in Europe, it actually had a better album cover and a better title, Water's Edge. And from 1980, they enter the decade of sassy, and unfortunately, that was it for them in America. Before that, from Cut Above the Rest, 1979, Mother Earth. Now, they were getting really proggy there. Rick Wakeman, at the time, was about to leave. Yes, imagine if he joined Sweet. But anyway, Mother Earth and Disco Phony from Cut Above the Rest. Now, in 1982, they had an album called Identity Crisis, and it wasn't released in the U.S. It was only in 3 or 4 countries. And because of what I like to do is feature stuff that you don't know. So we're going to hear 3 tracks from Identity Crisis, 1982, and then they were done as a 3-piece, but you heard Andy talking about the new version of Sweet, and we'll hear that on the next time that I interview him. We'll hear all of Andy Scott's Sweet and other stuff. So here is the first 3 tracks from Identity Crisis on Raised on Rock.

It's no identity crisis. These songs are so very sweet. Now let's step into new shoes before we turn two into one on Raised on Rock with Mark O'Neill and me, Sassy.

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1: You're listening to Raised on Rock. Three tracks from the final Sweet album of the original reign of the band, 1982, Identity Crisis, Two Into One, New Shoes, and the title track. Now we're going to backtrack. A song that I believe was only released in Australia as a 45 RPM, and then we'll hear a bit from Sweet Live at the Rainbow in 1973, right here on Raised on Rock.

yeah. You should see Gingerbread doing the peppermint twist with Sweet. Andy Scott is super impressed. And where do you think Sassy learned it from? She's no rock and roll disgrace here on Raised on Rock with

0: Thank you, Tom. Love it. We'd like to do something like that. We'd like to do a couple of songs for you. The first one we're going to do, you know.
1: It's the first one.
0: I think. And the second one
1: is the one
0: is a track
1: that.
0: From an album we had in America. But first, the first one. It's called Wigwam Band.

And that just about brings this edition of our sweet special to an end. And I can't wait to talk to Andy Scott again to bring you all the stuff that he did with Andy Scott's Suite. That was, of course, Little Willie. Before that, I Need a Lot of Lovin', Wigwam Bam, and Rock and Roll Disgrace from Live at the Rainbow, recorded 73, released in 99. And at the top of the set, the big Australian hit, The Peppermint Twist, a 45 RPM from 1974. Been a lot of specials lately, so maybe, unless something else comes up, we'll have a normal show next week. So until we meet again, this is Mark O'Neill on behalf of Sassy Gingerbread, all 800 Mark's Angels that are squeezed in the foyer. Yes, I'll be there shortly, ladies, saying, may God be with you and keep on rockin'.

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2: Good morning, I'm David Cameron. A search of bushland near Toowoomba in Queensland is resuming as police investigate the disappearance of a young mother from her home last week. 30-year-old Yana Armstrong was last seen in the suburb of Newtown on Tuesday. Her four-month-old baby was found at home. Her car was abandoned in the middle of the street nearby. Detective Acting Inspector Brian Collins says anyone with relevant information should come forward.
3: The circumstances in which the vehicle was dislocated down the road from her address and she was nowhere to be seen, that immediately raised our suspicions. When we conduct an investigation, we have an investigation centre with several detectives, we look at all possible areas of concern, so everything is being looked at.
2: West Australians are being encouraged to consider fostering animals following a rapid increase in the number of pets